0: 5. The Australian dollar is buying 69.9 US cents. This is Air News.
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0: Carlton's search for a new AFL coach has reportedly been narrowed down to 4 candidates. Air News' Sarah Patterson reports.
2: The Blues look set to move quickly now on an untried coach. According to Nine's Footy Classified, there are now 4 candidates in the running, headed up by St Kilda assistant coach Corey Enright. And even if Enright doesn't land the Carlton role, he is still tipped to depart the Saints. The other 3 in the mix are former Cat James Kelly, ex-Eagle Jamie Graham, and Carlton's current interim coach Josh Fraser. Sarah Patterson, S-Sport.
0: Meanwhile, Dockers defender Luke Ryan is expecting West Coast to treat Friday's derby like a grand final with the aim of taking down a top-ranked club. He says Fremantle are fully prepared to go on the attack.
3: We're up for the fight. We can't wait. We're going to hunt them and see if they can handle our pressure. I think we're going after them, so we'll see how we go after Friday night.
0: The struggling West Tigers will head to the NRL's judiciary tonight in a bid to free 2 of their players from multi-game suspensions. Adam Dewey is facing a 2-game ban for a high tackle during their loss to the Bulldogs, and Latu Fayunu is facing 3 games for a dangerous contact after upending Leo Thompson into a dangerous position. League great Josh Morris says a grade 3 charge is harsh.
4: He didn't lift it all. Like, yes, he didn't wrap the arms, but it was a split-second thing. Like, Sam Walker's done a couple this year as well.
0: Australian Independent Radio News.
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7: Good morning. Making news on Pulse. Restoration has begun on a historic cottage at Lowhead Pilot Station after a fire caused $500,000 in damage last year. Mental health organisation Speak Up, Stay Chatty has reached more than 25,000 Tasmanians this year alone as it marks 13 years of operation. And a $15 million redevelopment will transform Launceston's historic Birchall's building into 21 apartments and retail spaces. Get these stories and more on the free Pulse Tasmania app.
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7: 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Shower or two for Thursday with 11.
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0: Do the things that you buy make you happy? I mean, really happy. Hi, I'm Bernie Diamond from ChristianityWorks.com. Some people think that believing in God means that you have to give everything away. Somehow, to be a good Christian, you have to be poor. And sure, God asks his people to give sacrificially in a way that actually costs them something. And yet still, he gives us the things that we need. And the things he does give us, he means for us to enjoy. I used to wonder before I met Jesus why it was that nothing that I ever bought myself really made me happy. Now I know the answer. Because stuff just doesn't make you happy. The enjoyment of those things doesn't come from the things themselves. It comes from God. Ecclesiastes chapter 5, verse 19, in fact, tells us that enjoyment is a gift from God. So without him, there's just no fun at all. Of course, you realize that's the way it was always meant to be.
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3: Hello there, I'm Sean Bindley. Israel has intervened in Labor's internal debates by criticising a draft policy platform. Nelson Scott reports.
4: At its national conference this week, Labor members will vote on a draft proposal that would significantly shift the party's stance on Israel. The policy condemns settlers in the West Bank, drops a requirement for Hamas to have no role in a Palestinian state, and supports the investigation of alleged Israeli war crimes by international courts. The Israeli embassy has condemned the draft as one-sided, arguing it places unfair blame on Jerusalem for the conflict in Gaza and fails to recognise the Jewish people's ancient connection to the land. The proposal follows the government officially recognising a Palestinian state last year. Nelson Scott, Canberra.
3: Britain has ushered in its seventh Prime Minister in a decade. Josh Bavis reports from No. 10 Downing Street.
5: After Keir Starmer delivered one last goodbye speech and offered his resignation to the King, Andy Burnham was installed as Britain's new Prime Minister. He was most recently the Mayor of Greater Manchester, but took the Labour leadership last week after winning a seat in a by-election in June. Today he pitched his leadership as the circuit breaker needed for Great Britain. He's proposing to nationalise utilities and reindustrialise parts of the UK. Andy Burnham also makes history as the first lifelong openly Catholic Prime Minister of Britain, although some of his social views differ widely to those held by the church.
3: Victorian teachers vote today on a revised pay offer from the government in a bid to avert Thursday's strike, but it's unlikely to get up. All votes need to be in by 1 p.m, with an announcement to be made this afternoon. Secondary teacher Lucy Honan says there's been a groundswell from members who've already decided to vote no, and it's not just about the money.
6: In staff rooms across the state, teachers were inflamed. Teachers know, parents know, kids know that how many kids in the class matters, and this government refuses to deal with it.
3: Australia's peak health and safety body is urging farmers to do more to avoid critical injuries on the job. NU's Lee Harrison reports.
7: Agriculture has been ranked Australia's second deadliest industry behind transport, with an average of 40 workers losing their lives each year. 13 people have already died on farms in the first half of 2026. The Australian Institute of Health and Safety is urging primary producers to work with safety officials to show what safe, practical farming can look like. The organisation is suggesting simple steps to reduce the risk, including questioning what could go wrong, being honest about risks, and keeping a safety shopping list to keep track of improvements. Lee Harrison, Air News.
3: And identical quadruplet girls have been born in a Brisbane hospital. Lachlan Gray has the details.
8: Doctors have called it one of the rarest births in the world. Split from a single egg, the monozygotic quadruplets are estimated at one in every 15 million pregnancies. But what makes this pregnancy even rarer is that all four babies shared the one placenta. The identical baby girls were delivered via caesarean at the Royal Brisbane and Women's Hospital last week. Born at just 28 weeks and 4 days, they will spend time in the neonatal intensive care unit where they will grow to full term. All are reportedly doing extremely well.
3: This is Air News. Firstly to crickets, and Jake Weatherald is expected to keep his spot opening the batting alongside Travis Head. Australia's test squad for next month's test against Bangladesh in Darwin and Mackay will be named today. In rugby league, it appears a lucrative deal has lured Brisbane Broncos centre Gamard Shibasaki to Perth. Amy Drew has more.
9: Brisbane's grand final hero has attracted big interest from rival clubs in the past year, but it seems the Perth Bears have prevailed. The new venture, which will become the NRL's 18th side next season, has tabled a two-year contract from 2027 to secure the Star Centre's services. It is understood the Broncos made an offer to retain Shibasaki, but couldn't match the Bears' offer due to salary cap pressures. A 10-day cooling-off period on the deal will end on Wednesday next week. Amy Drew reporting.
3: Jessica Fox is shocked even herself and how quickly she's recovered from major surgery. She won gold in the kayak cross individual time trial in Oklahoma less than a year after having a tumour removed from her kidney. Fox says she's hoping the result can springboard her to more wins in the US.
0: channel this good form and this good energy and recover well today after the podium, get in the slalom boat and get the good feel tomorrow. We've got a big program.
3: And the Women's Tennis Association is changing its policy on transgender players, saying only biological women will be permitted. Players will be subject to a blood or saliva test once in their career. Australian Independent Radio News.
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11: 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A long vacant corner in Belrive on Hobart's eastern shore is slated to become a 13-apartment complex. 10 young Tasmanians have returned to Hobart after a 9-day voyage aboard the tall ship Windward Bound. And a Hobart gym targeted by repeated rock-throwing attacks during multicultural dance classes is hosting a free Bollywood workshop tomorrow night in an attempt to fight back against the negativity. 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
11: 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Showers for tomorrow Wednesday with a high of 14 and morning frost. Shower or two for Thursday with 11.
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0: Here on Sunburnt Souls, we explore life, faith, and our mental well-being. 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
1: We had a cockatoo called Samson growing up. He was beautiful to look at, but man, he had a temper. You couldn't get close to him without him trying to bite you or screech at you or flap his wings all over the place. We're not even sure why he hated us because we built him the best cage ever. But one day he got his foot stuck and he was hanging upside down. We went to try to help him, but in true Samson fashion, he kept trying to bite us even though he was upside down. After an hour, my brother went in with scissors and gently and slowly cut him free. To our surprise afterwards, Samson started loving my brother. He started eating out of his hands and sitting on his shoulder and even started saying, "Hello, cocky." I know we've all heard this, but there's nothing that builds friendship like getting through hardship together. If you're going through something at the moment, look out for those trying to give you a hand. Chances are you'll forge lifelong friendships.
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1: Now, some of the most scenic places in Tassie include Coles Bay, Bay of Fires, Cradle Mountain, the town of Stanley, and Little Blue Lake. Not to be mistaken for Little Blue Lagoon, Little Blue Lake in South Mount Cameron is between Derby and Gladstone, and it's a naturally blue lake resulting from pioneering mining days. It's not for swimming as it has a high mineral content in the water, but it's beautiful to look at from various viewing areas, including a viewing platform or lookout. So next time you're driving towards the east coast off the B82, stop in to see this vivid aqua blue lake and take lots of photos.
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5: Hello there, I'm Sean Bindley. Protesters have gathered in Perth as One Nation leader Pauline Hanson delivers an address to a leadership breakfast. Around 70 people protesting One Nation's policies on immigration.
6: People talk like a fool.
7: We say no to white Australia.
6: Pauline Hanson, go ahead.
7: Take your racist fare as well.
5: A heavy police presence remains in the area. A planning expert says the Victorian state government got the raw end of the deal with the West Gate Tunnel project, as new data reveals trucks are avoiding the $10.2 billion tunnel and using rat runs through Melbourne's inner north. Traffic monitoring has found almost three times as many six-axle heavy vehicles are using two suburban roads in the area. Dr. Liam Davies, urban planning and sustainability expert at RMIT University, says the project wasn't the government's idea. It was pushed by Transurban, using highly favourable traffic modelling.
8: Transurban got to change their contract terms on the existing CityLink network, and the PBO estimates that that will generate them $26 billion in additional revenue. So in a way, they kind of make bank because they build the tunnel and that money is off CityLink. Sure, they want more people to use it. The main money comes from CityLink.
5: Meanwhile, Italian carmaker Fiat has stopped importing passenger vehicles into Australia as sales flatline. The iconic brand recorded just 13 local sales last month after struggling to compete with cheap electric alternatives. Director of Content at Drive, James Ward, says established car manufacturers are under immense pressure.
9: Sales are going down. You see a lot of these other legacy brands are really fighting against the tide from some of these new Chinese brands that are bringing in cars with value that just simply cannot be competed with.
5: Experts are urging Australians to take precautions, such as a family pass or code word, as AI makes so-called lost my phone scams more effective. Artificial intelligence is now being used by fraudsters to clone voices to sound like a victim's loved ones. Cybersecurity consultant Mark Voss says tech and phone companies are taking steps to try to address scams like this.
10: On the 1st of July, they implemented Unverified, where text came through as pretending to be businesses. Now, with caller ID, they want to get more sophisticated in how they handle caller ID, so it's much, much harder to pretend to be someone else.
5: Australia has the highest rate of cancer diagnoses amongst people under 50 anywhere in the world. But as Kiara Parker reports, the high figure is driven by our world-leading screening programs.
11: The figures come from the World Health Organization. Australia recorded 135 cancer diagnoses per 100,000 people aged under 50. Breast cancer is the most commonly diagnosed cancer, but doctors claim about 10% are caught before the age of 40 because of increased screening. Breast cancer now has a 92.7% survival rate in Australia. Australia also has the highest skin cancer rate in the world, around 37 cases per 100,000 people, more than 11 times the global average. Kiara Parker reporting.
5: And researchers tracking the spread of cane toads across Australia have analysed more than 400,000 hours of audio recordings of the pest. The James Cook University team used tapes from 40 sites to track different behaviours signified by their calls. Spokesperson Franco Leung says they've cross-referenced the calls with environmental conditions,
12: which may help us to understand and to stop their spreading through breeding.
5: This is Air News. Hundreds of thousands of jubilant football fans in Madrid have welcomed back the Spanish team after they won the World Cup in the US. Following a reception with the King and the Prime Minister, the team's open-top bus paraded through the streets. Earlier, Captain Rodri said it was an honour to follow in the footsteps of the national side that won the World Cup 16 years ago.
4: I always say that winning with your country is the greatest feeling there is, especially a World Cup. This generation grew up watching Casillas and Iniesta lift the trophy, and to be able to do the same today is the greatest achievement there is in football.
5: In AFL news, Dockers defender Luke Ryan says they have to make some adjustments to their defensive setup after a sloppy first quarter against Port Adelaide.
13: We're doing loopy handballs, inviting their pressure, but to credit to Port, like, their pressure was really good all day. They came at us and smacked us in the face, and it took us a quarter and a bit to warm up. I thought after quarter time we got the game sort of looking the way we wanted to, but yeah, the first quarter was a bit off.
5: Ryan says he's expecting West Coast to treat Friday's derby like a grand final, with the aim of taking down the top-ranked club. In rugby league, Dean Young has declared he wants to make Dragons fans proud of their footy team again after being appointed coach on a permanent basis. The former utility has served as interim coach since round 8, after Shane Flanagan was sacked with no wins on the board. Young says they need to win back the faith of the Red V supporters.
14: Our fans, when they're buying the tickets and they're walking through the gates, they know that the Dragons are going to compete hard every week and they're going to be consistent.
5: Australian Independent Radio News.
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17: Showers across Launceston for the rest of the day, dropping to 8 overnight. Showers for tomorrow Wednesday with a high of 14 and morning frost. Shower or two for Thursday with 11.
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5: Hello there, this is Michael Lynch. Unless there's a rapid change in the global energy market, we could be paying more than $2 a litre at the Bowser again. That warning today from economists who say an escalation in the Middle East conflict has seen the price of Brent crude climb back over the $90 mark again. Australia's Defence Industry Minister is confident the change of leaders in the UK will not affect the AUKUS pact. Andy Burnham has officially become Britain's seventh Prime Minister in 10 years, promising stability and a new approach. Australia's Defence Minister Pat Conroy has told today that Burnham has already made his approach to defence very clear.
6: I think AUKUS will go full steam ahead. Andy Burnham, I congratulate him on becoming Prime Minister in the United Kingdom. In his first remarks, he was very clear that he would honour all of the United Kingdom's defence commitments, and that includes AUKUS.
5: Donald Trump has imposed a 50% tariff on a wide range of goods imported from Canada. The US president has taken that action in retaliation for what he calls unequal treatment of American cars, dairy, and alcohol. The tax takes effect within 30 days and marks a major escalation in trade tensions with Canada. Australian Border Force officials have seized a record-breaking number of illegal cigarettes and vapes over the past year. News Corp reports that more than 2,000 tons of illicit tobacco has been recovered, as well as more than 13 million e-cigarettes. The seized products account for nearly $5 billion in lost tobacco taxes. Victoria police say it's miraculous that a sleeping couple was not injured after a car smashed into their Melbourne home in Pascoe Vale South. Sean Brindley reports.
7: An SUV was involved in the collision at the intersection of Bell Street and Cumberland Road shortly after 6 this morning, causing it to flip and smash through the front wall of a house. The crash left Naresh Bandy and his wife covered in debris, but otherwise unharmed.
8: It's fortunate for us. We are still alive and we can still breathe. So it's very devastating because, you know, that comes with a lot of expenses. Right? Even though I have insurance, they asked me to pay excess and everything.
5: Queensland's identical female quadruplets are doing well following their birth at a Brisbane hospital. Lachlan Gray has this Air News update.
9: Doctors have called it one of the rarest births in the world. Split from a single egg, the monozygotic quadruplets are estimated at one in every 15 million pregnancies. But what makes this pregnancy even rarer is that all four babies shared the one placenta. The identical baby girls were delivered via caesarean at the Royal Brisbane and Women's Hospital last week. Born at just 28 weeks and 4 days, they will spend time in the neonatal intensive care unit where they will grow to full term. All are reportedly doing extremely well.
5: In Ashoba's news, it was a blockbuster weekend for Christopher Nolan's The Odyssey at the movie box office last weekend. The epic film, based on Homer's The Odyssey, debuted at number one and grossed $13.4 million nationally. Moana came in at number two, while Toy Story 5 was the third most popular flick. In our finance news, the All Ords is trading down 23 points, and one Australian dollar this hour is buying 70 US cents. This is Air News. In the NRL, firstly, it appears a lucrative deal has lured Brisbane Broncos centre Jermad Jibasaki to Perth. Amy Drew has more on that.
10: Brisbane's grand final hero has attracted big interest from rival clubs in the past year, but it seems the Perth Bears have prevailed. The new venture, which will become the NRL's 18th side next season, has tabled a two-year contract from 2027 to secure the Star Centre's services. It is understood the Broncos made an offer to retain Shibasaki, but couldn't match the Bears' offer due to salary cap pressures. A 10-day cooling-off period on the deal will end on Wednesday next week.
5: Canberra United's future is secure as the attention now turns to a rapid roster rebuild with the fate of one of the A-League's biggest stars high on the agenda. Michelle Heyman has outlined her desire to usher in a new era at Canberra United after the Australian Sports Group struck a deal to take control of the licence. The 38-year-old is keen to play on, declaring the ownership deal, which saved one of the league's foundation clubs, has the potential to strengthen the entire football community. Liverpool club legend and Ballon d'Or winner Kevin Keegan has died from stage 4 cancer, age 75. Making public his diagnosis earlier this month, Keegan said his cancer was identified during scans following a car accident he'd been in. Australian Independent Radio News.
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13: 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The Central Coast Council has approved a 24-hour unmanned TAS petroleum fuel stop on Eastland Drive in Ulverston. Former Tasmanian Premier Peter Gutwin has been appointed chair of the Australian Multicultural Council. And a Hobart gym targeted by repeated rock-throwing attacks during multicultural dance classes is hosting a free Bollywood workshop tomorrow night in an attempt to fight back against the negativity. 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
5: Hello there, this is Michael Lynch. Israel has criticised proposed changes to the ALP's policy platform ahead of the party's national conference. More on that from Nelson Scott in Canberra.
6: Among the policies debated at this week's National Labour Conference will be a platform that would significantly shift the party's stance on Israel. The draft proposal opposes West Bank settlements, criticises a new Israeli death penalty law, and drops the demand that Hamas be excluded from a future Palestinian state. Israel's embassy has condemned the platform as one-sided, arguing it unfairly blames their nation for the conflict in Gaza while absolving Hamas of responsibility. The draft follows the government officially recognising a Palestinian state at the UN last year. Nelson Scott, Canberra.
5: In a bid to capitalise on her party's popularity, One Nation leader Pauline Hanson is embarking on a national listening tour. Michael Packey reports.
7: Senator Hanson is back in Australia after spending time in the UK and Italy. She's addressed a business breakfast in Perth as protesters gathered outside. Senator Hanson used the function to announce a national listening tour to hear concerns from everyday Australians.
8: Pubs, businesses, kitchen tables, maybe even a few fish and chip shops.
7: Separately, the One Nation leader has come to the defence of her high-profile recruit, Barnaby Joyce, following a bizarre outburst on national TV last night.
9: Are you really comfortable with where she is taking you?
10: I think, sit down!
7: Mr. Joyce shouted at his dog, who was distracting him during an interview. Senator Hanson posted, "You've got to love live TV, dealing with a barking dog during an already hostile ABC interview."
5: The New South Wales Health Minister says efforts to shut down illegal tobacconists are sending a very clear message to others thinking about getting involved in the trade. Ryan Park has defended the number of health staff actively involved in compliance operations and stressed that New South Wales cannot solve the problem alone.
11: I'm not going to pretend that a piece of legislation in the New South Wales Parliament all of a sudden means that no one does the wrong thing. That doesn't happen in any part of society, but we do need a bit of assistance when we've got such a distortion in the market between the legal product and the illegal product. And that's why the tobacco excise is a part of the solution.
5: Donald Trump has dismissed a threat from New York Mayor Zoran Mamdani to arrest Israel's prime minister for war crimes should he visit the city in September. Trump says Benjamin Netanyahu will not be arrested in any way, shape or form while in the US. The International Criminal Court issued an arrest warrant for Netanyahu in 2024, charging him with committing war crimes during Israel's genocidal war on Gaza. In his first public address as Labour Party leader, Britain's new Prime Minister is promising stability. After a meeting with King Charles at Buckingham Palace, where he was invited to form a government, Andy Burnham has set out a 10-year plan and promised to end rough sleeping.
12: We will help people to live well, building a more preventative state, investing in people's success rather than paying for failure. And that work starts now.
5: New British PM, Andy Burnham. This is Air News.
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5: The search by Carlton for a new senior AFL coach has reportedly been narrowed down to four candidates. Sarah Patterson reports.
14: The Blues look set to move quickly now on an untried coach.
3: According to Nine's Footy Classified, there are now four candidates in the running, headed up by St Kilda assistant coach Corey Enright. And even if Enright doesn't land the Carlton role, he is still tipped to depart the Saints. The other three in the mix are former Cat James Kelly, ex-Eagle Jamie Graham, and Carlton's current interim coach Josh Fraser. Sarah Patterson, S-Sport.
5: Nathan Buckley says it's still a little bit early to know exactly what's next for his coaching career after Ken Hinckley's appointment as Tasmanian Tigers coach. The former senior Collingwood coach telling Fox Footy he learned on Sunday that Hinckley had the job.
14: I heard from Benny Gale yesterday afternoon, a missed call and then a text, because obviously things were moving pretty quickly, so went home, kicked the dog, threw the toys out of the cot and then woke up this morning and went to my job at Geelong. So I think it's taken me a little bit of time to reflect, because I was really keen on it.
5: Tigers halves Adam Duihi and Latu Fainu will both head to the NRL judiciary tonight to try to have their suspensions overturned. Duihi is facing a two-game ban for a high tackle, while Fainu was given a three-game penalty for dangerous contact. Australian Independent Radio News.
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17: Good afternoon, making news on Pulse. The Central Coast Council has approved a 24-hour unmanned TAS petroleum fuel stop on Eastland Drive in Ulverston. Former Tasmanian Premier Peter Gutwin has been appointed chair of the Australian Multicultural Council. And restoration has begun on a historic cottage at Lowhead Pilot Station after a fire caused $500,000 in damage last year. Get these stories and more on the free Pulse Tasmania app.
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0: The Generous Minute with the Generosity Guy, Kyron Johnson.
1: The only time that I've ever had regrets about kindness was when I didn't show it. I've never regretted being too kind to someone, even if it wasn't received well. There are plenty of times that I regret not giving the benefit of the doubt or not giving someone another chance or not using kinder words. I do still have this fear of being taken advantage of. I don't want to be considered a sucker or be duped in by some internet scam. Sure, my cynicism has kept me safe so far, but what am I missing out on by thinking that I have to either be cautious or kind? Isn't it possible to be both? Kindness isn't blind. Kindness isn't weak. Kindness doesn't have to happen without wisdom or caution. You can be both kind and strong, principled, and have boundaries. Being kind can mean saying no sometimes. It can mean asking challenging questions. It can mean expecting more from someone, but always coming from a place of care and compassion for others. That aside, I think that if someone was to ever criticize me for being too kind, I'd be okay with that.
0: For more information, check out thegenerosityguy.com.
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0: 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But now, listening to Way FM is easier than ever. Just say, "Hey Alexa, play Way FM." 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
5: Good afternoon. This is Michael Lynch. Pubs and fish and chip shops will be places of interest during Pauline Hanson's national listening tour. The One Nation leader is back in Australia after a trip to the UK and Italy. She's addressed a business function in Perth today where she was met by about 70 protesters. Senator Hanson says during her national listening tour, she wants to hear the concerns of everyday Australians.
6: Between now and Christmas, my team and I will be travelling this country. Pubs, businesses, kitchen tables, rooms like this one, maybe even a few fish and chip shops. And we will be asking one question. What's holding you back? You, your business, your family, our country.
5: Federal Energy Minister Chris Bowen's department is expected to spend more than $4 million hosting foreign bureaucrats in a luxury Fijian resort ahead of the COP31 climate summit in October. Labor claims the event is vital to strengthening diplomatic ties, but Shadow Energy Minister Dan Tehan says the government needs to rethink its priorities.
7: This money should be going to help people pay their electricity bills. This does not pass the pub test.
5: Economists, meanwhile, are warning that retail petrol prices could surge back above $2 a litre unless there's a rapid change in the global energy market. As the conflict in the Middle East escalates, the price of Brent crude has risen again and is now back over the $90 mark. New laws are to be introduced aimed at giving New South Wales police more access to road cameras to solve crime. Jefferson Shaw reports.
8: Current privacy laws require toll operators to black out faces in camera images. Premier Chris Minns says he believes those laws have been holding officers back in solving crimes, including assassination attempts.
9: And we're going to introduce legislation so that they can get the information to keep us safe.
8: Mr. Minns says it's a change the police commissioner has asked for, and he's calling on the crossbench to put upper house politics aside to get the legislation through. If passed, it'll roll out in stages, starting with the Harbour Bridge and Tunnel. Jefferson Shaw, State Parliament.
5: High-tech experts are urging Australians to take precautions, such as setting up a family pass or code word, as AI makes so-called lost my phone scams much more effective. Artificial intelligence is now being used by fraudsters to clone voices to sound just like a victim's loved ones. Cybersecurity consultant Mark Voss says tech and phone companies are taking steps to try to address scams like this.
10: On the 1st of July, they implemented Unverified, where text came through as pretending to be businesses. Now, with caller ID, they want to get more sophisticated in how they handle caller ID, so it's much, much harder to pretend to be someone else.
5: A U.S. federal judge has temporarily blocked the proposed $110 billion merger between Paramount Skydance and Warner Brothers Discovery. The BBC says the decision follows a lawsuit brought by a coalition of 12 U.S. states over concerns that the deal would stifle competition and raise consumer prices. The media giants disagree. They say the states opposing the deal have misread the market, that the merger, in fact, would improve streaming efficiency. This is Air News. Less than a year after having a tumour removed from her kidney, Jessica Fox has won gold at the Kayak Cross individual time trial in Oklahoma. The French-born Australian Olympian says she's amazed at how quickly she's recovered from major surgery and hopes this result can springboard her into more wins in the United States.
11: Channel this good form and this good energy and recover well today after the podium, get in the slalom boat and get the good feel tomorrow. We've got a big program.
5: Hundreds of thousands of jubilant football fans in Madrid have welcomed home the Spanish team after they won the World Cup on Sunday. Captain Rodri said it was an honour to follow in the footsteps of the national side that won the coveted cup 16 years ago.
12: I always say that winning with your country is the greatest feeling there is, especially a World Cup. This generation grew up watching Casillas and Iniesta lift the trophy, and to be able to do the same today is the greatest achievement there is in football.
5: The Women's Tennis Association has decided to exclude transgender athletes from the professional tour. It's also ruled that players on the WTA tour must undergo genetic sex testing, and just once in their career, they'll also have to undergo a cheek swab, blood, or saliva test. Australian Independent Radio News.
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13: Good afternoon, making news on Pulse. Forecasters say there is a very real chance snow could settle on the Midland Highway and disrupt traffic tomorrow night and into Thursday, with a cold front set to move across the state. A lawyer has warned Tasmanians who secretly record conversations with AI smart glasses could face up to 2 years in jail as the technology grows in popularity. And 9 experienced paramedics have joined Ambulance Tasmania from interstate and overseas, with most headed to the northwest. 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
17: You know, when everyone else is chasing attention or getting caught up in the drama, it's real easy to feel like you should chip in and have your say as well. Whereas there's a verse in the Bible, 1 Thessalonians chapter 4, verse 11. It encourages a different path. It simply says, do all you can to live a peaceful life. So what does that look like? Well, minding your own responsibilities, working faithfully. Quiet faithfulness often speaks louder than the constant noise.
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17: Well, welcome to the show. Hello, thanks for tuning in. My name's Cam. We've got 3 hours jam-packed and glad you could be a part of it. All right, lots of new music to give you a little run-through. We've got brand new stuff from Sarah Reeves and Sanctus Real, and Matthew West, after dropping a new track a couple of days ago, has just dropped the big announcement that he's going to be releasing a brand new album in September. I will give you all the details on that a little bit later on at the news desk. Your artist of the week is Brandon Heath, because he celebrates his 48th birthday today. And so all week we've cherry-picked 5 of his iconic tracks to be able to dive into, find a little bit more out about, and we'll celebrate in style a little bit later on. But next, you probably come across the idea of mum guilt, parent guilt. Dads can feel it too. Maybe it's that you're spending too much time at work and not enough time with the kids, and you might just feel a little guilty about that. There are a number of different ways that this guilt can enter into our lives as parents. So how do we go about processing it? and acknowledging it, but being able to move forward. Parenting expert Sharon Witt, she joins us to talk through it next at The Daily.
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0: Still to come at the Daily, there's brand new music that's just landed from Sanctus Real. It's called The War I'm In. Lead singer Dustin Lolly says that it was written from a place of deep sadness, and yet it's also a song of hope. We'll tell you a little bit more about this one, The War I'm In, and we'll give you a listen to it as well if you haven't caught it over the last couple of days. But before we do, an Aussie icon and an Aussie fave celebrates its own day today on the 21st of July. Maybe you can treat yourself to a couple. We're going to tell you what it is next and see if the Daily Randomizer can link a song into it.
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1: Like right now, I'm going to mix things up a little bit.
0: Alrighty, so the randomizer is our computer here in the studio. We're about to log in, search some information into it. Based on the data, it's going to select the next song for us to listen to. It could be a big hit, it could be a deep cut, it could be anything in between. So today, on the 21st of July, it is National Lamington Day. It's an Aussie fave, and a quick little search online will reveal that there are actually a number of different theories and ideas as to how the Lamington was invented. But at the center of a lot of these stories is the man who was at the time the governor of Queensland, Lord Lamington. So this is one of the stories. We're just going to dive into this angle on it. So whether it's true, I don't know. But the story goes that he was having his favorite yellow sponge cake served for his guests when the maidservant accidentally fell and dropped the cake into some melted chocolate. When his lordship heard about it, he was the one who recommended them to roll the squares in coconut shavings to make them a little less messy for his guests to eat with their tea. And thus, the Lamington was born and quickly became not only an Aussie fave, but an Aussie icon. There are a number of other theories as well, but we're going to lock into this idea today. So let's see. National Lamington Day. Maybe it's just a good excuse to have one or two, or maybe five. Lamington Day. There we go. Let's see what the randomizer pushes up. All right. So given the story that we've just told, Katie Nicole's When I Fall, just like the maidservant, sometimes it can be a beautiful outcome. All right, here it is. Katie Nicole ties in beautifully. When I Fall for Lamington Day at the Daily.

0: 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Hi, we are Brett and Kate Ryan for Focus on the Family Australia.
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0: 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It's Cam here. All right, let's get over to the news desk for the latest new music roundup.
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0: All right, Sanctus Reel have returned with a new single called The War I'm In. According to lead singer Dustin Lawley, he says, "The War I'm In was written from a place of deep sadness, the reality that bitterness can never lead to wholeness. And sadly, there will forever be a part of me that knows I failed." He doesn't elaborate on that, but he says, "Yeah, it's also a song of hope, because every day is an opportunity to lay down this selfishness that leads to so much hurt." Here is the brand new song. Dustin says, "We all have our battles."

0: The song came out just a couple of days ago. Sanctus Real say we've got a year of releases we're looking forward to, but it all starts here with The War I'm In.
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6: Good afternoon, this is Michael Lynch. A national energy survey has revealed that 2 in 3 Australians either don't understand their energy plan, have never looked at their bill, or don't know if they're getting the best deal. The comparison site Finder says about 14 million people could be overpaying ever-increasing power bills. As the conflict in the Middle East drags on, economists say a rapid change is needed in the global energy market to keep fuel prices in Australia down. The United States has launched fresh strikes against Iran, while Yemen's Houthi rebels have imposed a maritime embargo against Saudi Arabia. Victorian teachers have rejected the state government's latest pay offer, and so their industrial action is to continue. Had they accepted the government offer, the teachers' salaries would have risen by at least 28.3% over the next 4 years, but they are still pushing for a 35% pay rise. Justin Mullaly from the Education Union says Thursday's strike, therefore, will go ahead.
7: Right across the state, and we will rally in the city and march to Parliament. It doesn't matter whether you supported the offer that was put to you or whether you rejected it. We all have to act in union. We all have to stick together and send a very clear and direct message to this state government.
6: To Western Australia now, where a 35-year-old woman has been killed and her 12-year-old daughter seriously injured in a suspected family violence incident in Perth's southeast. Police were called to a disturbance at a home in Bentley at around 6:15 this morning, where they found the body of a deceased woman whose injuries, they say, were consistent with stab wounds. Detective Acting Inspector Jessica Securo says the girl was able to flee the property.
8: She was injured at the Mill Street residence as well, and she's been able to flee that area and contact police. We're very thankful that members of the public did stop, assist a female, and St John's were called as soon as possible to provide the 12-year-old that life-saving care she needed.
6: Air News has been told the girl remains in a serious but stable condition in hospital, and that the dead woman's 16-year-old son is currently in custody and assisting police. West Australia was also the scene of a very rowdy protest outside Crown Perth this morning, where One Nation's Pauline Hanson was headlining a breakfast event. Elise Gately was there.
9: A heavy police presence monitored more than 70 protesters this morning, but they were relegated to the opposite side of Crown, to where Pauline Hanson fronted the sold-out ballroom. The left-wing WA socialists speaking out against the One Nation leader's comments on white Australia and calls for a monoculture. They also blasted the senator's backing by Gina Rinehart, the mining magnate, a major shareholder in the parent company of the West Australian newspaper, who held the event. The vocal group claiming they're the ones standing up for Aussie battlers. Elise Gately, Perth.
6: And finally, those identical quadruplet girls born at a Brisbane hospital remain in the neonatal intensive care unit. The 4 baby girls who were delivered by C-section at just 28 weeks and 4 days are said to be doing extremely well. This is Air News. Pat Cummins and Josh Hazlewood are back at full fitness ahead of next month's test series against Bangladesh in Darwin and Mackay. Hazlewood hasn't played a test match in 12 months, while Cummins only played once during last summer's Ashes series. Chair of selectors George Bailey says both men are ready to go.
10: Those guys, along with everyone else in the squad and a few others, are hitting the finishing touches. You know, those guys in particular, probably a bit more of a couple of physical things to tick off, but understanding is all fit.
6: Dockers defender Luke Ryan is expecting West Coast to treat Friday's derby like a grand final, with the aim of taking down a top-ranked AFL club. Ryan has told Sports Today Fremantle is fully prepared to go on the attack.
11: We're up for the fight. We can't wait. We're going to hunt them and see if they can handle our pressure. I think we're going after them, so we'll see how we go after Friday night.
6: Dean Young says that after being appointed the permanent boss of the Dragons, he's determined to make the most of his opportunity as an NRL head coach. Cycling and riders have had their second and final rest day on the Tour de France. Things resume in Stage 16 with a 26-kilometre time trial on the shores of Lake Geneva. Liverpool Football Club legend and Ballon d'Or winner Kevin Keegan has died from Stage 4 cancer, aged 75. Australian Independent Radio News.
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12: Good afternoon, making news on Pulse. Fewer than half of the most urgent patients at the Royal Hobart Hospital Emergency Department were seen within clinically recommended timeframes on most days last week, with Labor saying the state government needs a whole-of-system plan. Forecasters say there is a very real chance snow could settle on the Midland Highway and disrupt traffic tomorrow night and into Thursday, with a cold front set to move across the state. And a lawyer has warned Tasmanians who secretly record conversations with AI smart glasses could face up to 2 years in jail as the technology grows in popularity. Get these stories and more on the free Pulse Tasmania app.
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12: 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Showers for tomorrow, Wednesday, with a high of 14 and morning frost. Shower or two for Thursday with 11.
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15: You know, when everyone else is chasing attention or getting caught up in the drama, it's real easy to feel like you should chip in and have your say as well. Whereas there's a verse in the Bible, 1 Thessalonians chapter 4, verse 11. It encourages a different path. 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So what does that look like? 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
15: Oh boy, yes. Welcome to the show. Happy Tuesday. We're flying through the week and it's daily. All right, very soon, Matthew West not only has dropped a brand new song a couple of days ago, but he's dropped the announcement that he's got a brand new album due in September. We've got all the details. We'll tell you what it's called and what it's all about at the news desk very soon. We're going to help Brandon Heath celebrate his birthday. He is our artist of the week and he turns 48 today. We're going to hear him. The last time he was on the show, he likened writing songs to be that of a journal entry or a very personal yearbook. It's an interesting comment to make. We'll explore and revisit that. Plus, he talks about one of his big songs, Jesus in Disguise. But next, something to think about and to ponder. We've got a daily thought on the way. We often think about faith and fear. being at two polar opposites of a spectrum. But there is something that actually ties the two together, and they're very similar. We're going to talk about this next at The Daily.
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0: Hey, tune into the Daily. Cam here. All right, time to get you thinking. Let's get stuck into our daily thought.
1: It's something to think about.
2: Wow, I never thought of it like that.
0: All righty, so here we go. Let's dive into this idea. Always love this part of the show to be able to just get you thinking. And I came across this yesterday. Both fear and faith ask you to believe something you can't see. You get to choose, though. At first, it sounds a little too simple, doesn't it? Fear and faith don't feel like opposites when you're living through uncertainty. Sometimes they feel almost identical. Both ask you to imagine a future that hasn't happened yet. The difference is the story that you're telling yourself about that future. Because fear is going to whisper, well, what if everything falls apart? Whereas faith is going to ask, well, what if God just works things out in a way that I can't see yet? Neither comes with proof. And that's what makes the choice so difficult. And that's the tension that we have to operate in. I mean, I catch myself believing fearful thoughts as if they're facts sometimes. Why is my mind so quick to trust the worst case scenario? Maybe it's trying to protect me. But how often has fear predicted something that never actually happened? If I'm honest, and I'm sure you're the same, more often than I'd like to admit. And faith isn't pretending that the bad things can't and won't happen. It's acknowledging uncertainty whilst refusing to let it have the final word. It's taking the next step without needing to know exactly where the path leads. The challenging part in all of this is realizing that I'm always believing something. If I spend all day imagining failure, rejection, or loss, I'm kind of, in a way, placing faith in those possibilities too. So the real question becomes, which belief deserves my attention? And which belief deserves yours? I may never see tomorrow clearly, but I still get to choose what shapes the way that I walk towards it. And so do you. So remember, both fear and faith ask you to believe something you can't see, but you get to choose. That's your daily thought.
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0: still to come on The Daily. Matthew West has announced a brand new album. We'll tell you all about it at the news desk after we have another look at your artist of the week, Brandon Heath. Jesus in disguise, a scar across the sky. He celebrates his birthday today, so we've cherry-picked five songs to be able to dive into. When he last joined us on the show, we were talking about the songwriting process, just generally speaking, being something that's deeply personal.
1: And so for me, writing a record is usually like a journal or a yearbook. It is the moment of my life that I'm in, whether I like it or not, or whether you guys like it or not. That's where I am. And I tend to think it's the best place to write from.
0: 14 years ago, Brandon dropped an album called Blue Mountain in 2012. One of the songs from it, Jesus in Disguise, turned out to be one of his iconic tracks. He tells the story about it next at The Daily.
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5: With our news headlines, I'm Michael Lynch. Economists are warning that retail petrol prices could surge back above $2 a litre unless there's a rapid change in the global energy market. Israel has criticised proposed changes to Labour's policy platform ahead of the party's national conference. Australia's Defence Industry Minister says the AUKUS deal will be full steam ahead, despite the change of Prime Minister in the UK. Donald Trump has imposed a 50% tariff on a wide range of goods imported from Canada in retaliation for what he calls the unequal treatment of American cars, dairy and alcohol. Queensland's identical female quads are doing very well following their birth at a Brisbane hospital. The Odyssey, a blockbuster film based on Homer's ancient Greek epic poem, last weekend grossed $13.4 million nationally. In Sport, Tigers halves Adam Duihi and Latu Fainu will both front the NRL judiciary tonight to try to overturn their suspensions. Dockers defender Luke Ryan is expecting West Coast to treat Friday's derby like a grand final with the aim of taking down a top-ranked club. And Jessica Fox has

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0: Still to come on The Daily, Matthew West has announced an album is coming. I'm good at always falling down. You're good at fresh off the release of a brand new song on Friday last week. The announcement is out. We'll give you all the details at the news desk real soon. But before we do that, we need to say a very big happy birthday to your artist of the week, Mr. Brandon Heath. Brandon turns 48 today on the 21st of July, and as such, he is our artist of the week. And so as we cut a little slice of cake for him and send it over to the US, we're going to hear him now talk about one of the songs off his iconic Blue Mountain album from the year 2012. 14 years ago, this project dropped, and it gave us this incredible song called Jesus in Disguise. It's one of his most iconic tracks, as he explains where it all came from.
1: The original idea for Jesus in Disguise actually came from my friend Lee Miller, who I wrote a lot of my last record with. And I was writing with Lee and a guy named Ross Copperman. And this is actually the fifth song

0: that we wrote together for this record. And Lee said, what about Jesus in disguise? Just as an idea. And it just hit both Ross and I like, that's a really great title. But we didn't know where to go with it. Jesus in disguise. For me, constantly going back to Blue Mountain and trying to figure out a character to write from, I thought about this old sage that lives on the mountain, and he's blind. And a young man comes up to him and says, you know, I keep hearing about Jesus, but why should I believe in him? I can't see him. What's the evidence that would make me believe in Jesus? And the old man looks at the young boy and he says, ever get something in your head? It's nothing you heard or something you read. Ever had a cut but you never saw a blade? Brought to your knees but you never prayed? That's Jesus in disguise. He comes in ways that you would never expect. Jesus in disguise, a scar across the sky. You were looking for a king you would never recognize.
1: Your artist of the week, Brandon Heath, celebrates his birthday today. Here is one of the biggest songs in his back catalog, Jesus in Disguise, at The Daily.

0: Tuesday. You tuned into The Daily. We're flying through the show, and it's time for a little roundup. A big announcement's just been dropped.
1: I like to get the daily news.
0: Yeah, last week we told you about the new song that Matthew West just dropped called Back to Jesus.
2: You can make a million wrong turns that lead you to a million dead ends.
0: Now, in addition to this brand new song, West also alluded to a big announcement, which he has now made. In a statement, Matthew says, "The world has a lot to say about who we are and where we should put our hope, but discovering who Jesus is changes everything. These songs were written in moments when I needed that reminder myself. They reminded me that fear, failure, or the noise of this world doesn't get the final word. Only Jesus does." Yep, he's got a brand new album on the way. He says, "My prayer is that these songs meet you wherever you are and remind you of one unchanging truth. Jesus is King." That is going to be the title of the brand new album from Matthew West. It drops September 25.
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0: Still to come on the daily, some more brand new music from Sarah Reeves. You could put me up on trial. With her new project, Standing Up, due to drop in less than a couple of months. She's just dropped a brand new song from it. We'll tell you a little bit more about it. She says it was part of finding herself again on the other side of divorce. Also, we're going to hit rewind and journey back. We've pulled a song out of the vault that topped the charts this week 7 years ago. You might have forgotten about this one. Plus, you might have heard this idea talked about as mum guilt, parent guilt, and it's just something that as parents, even dads as well, I feel this from time to time, about just guilt that you're missing things, guilt that for the kids, you're not there the whole time, guilt that, I mean, there's a number of different ways that this actually plays out in our lives. But parenting expert Sharon Witt's going to be here in the studio to help us to move through this guilt. Next hour on The Daily.
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5: I'm Mark Dransfield. Economists say Australia should prepare for petrol prices to surge again unless there's a rapid change in the global energy market. The price of Brent crude has climbed back over the $90 mark as the conflict in the Middle East escalates. Yemen's Houthi rebels have announced a maritime embargo against Saudi Arabia, sparking fresh supply concerns. The National Road Transport Association's Warren Clark says our government should act to prevent supply shocks.
6: Canberra can't control the international diesel price, but what it can control is the taxes that it puts on top of that price. And that's the crucial thing at this stage.
5: Meantime, the government's upgraded travel warnings for three countries in the Middle East. Oman, Saudi Arabia and Jordan are now level three destinations, with Australians advised to reconsider their need to travel there. A man's been charged over a deadly stabbing in Sydney's inner suburbs. Dusty Fitzpatrick reports.
7: The body of a 63-year-old man was found inside a unit at Newtown last month. A forensic post-mortem examination found the man had suffered a fatal stab wound to his chest. Detectives then set up a task force to investigate his death. Following inquiries, a 51-year-old man was arrested at a correctional facility in Park Lee. He was then taken to Riverston Police Station, where he's been charged with murder. Dusty Fitzpatrick, Sydney.
5: Federal opposition leader Angus Taylor has rejected talk of a merger between the Liberal Party and One Nation in South Australia. One Nation has seven members in the state parliament, while the Liberals have 11. Liberal Senator Alex Antic is pushing for a coalition with the minor party. Mr Taylor says such a move is not on the cards.
8: That won't be happening. That will not be happening, I can assure you of that. So the Liberal Party is strong in South Australia and will remain strong in South Australia. And there won't be any kind of merger or coalition.
5: Long-haul Qantas pilots say they do not take protected industrial action lightly as they prepare to vote on possible work bans and stoppages. After 2 years of negotiations with Qantas, pilots will vote next week on what action they'll take in their fight for better pay and conditions. Australian and International Pilots Association President Andrew Marshall says their quality of life is a major part of their demands.
9: There's significant disruption to lifestyle in being a pilot, so we're asking for simple things like 3 guaranteed days off in 8 weeks. That's one of our key claims, so that the pilot will know that in 8 weeks they can have 3 days where they can commit time to their family.
5: A baby humpback whale, which washed up on a Sydney beach, has been cleared of bird flu. The newborn calf died after becoming stranded at Cronulla on Friday morning. It was tested as a precaution and returned a negative result for the H5 bird flu. Air Health News and a leading cardiologist is encouraging people to drink more coffee. Dr. Peter Kistler has researched coffee consumption and says coffee should be considered part of a healthy diet.
10: We found that people who drank between 1 and 5 cups a day lived longer, had less heart disease, including less rhythm problems, lower incidence of stroke and diabetes. So on the basis of that, we concluded that people should be encouraged to drink coffee.
5: This is Air News. The Rabbitohs have been hit by a massive injury blow in the run to the NRL finals. Captain Cameron Murray is facing a month on the sidelines with an ankle injury. Winger Campbell Graham admits it's a major setback.
0: Any team Cam Murray's playing in, he has a massive positive impact on how they play. We're obviously no different. He's our captain, he's our leader, and he's just one of those blokes that gives you confidence when you're running out there with him. So he's a massive loss for us.
5: AFL and Craig McRae says the door is always open to Bobby Hill at Collingwood. The Norm Smith medalist has been away from the club for several weeks. It's been reported the Pies are looking to end Hill's contract. The coach says he hopes the forward is doing well.
4: Completely out of my hands. I'm not privy to any conversations like that or around management and other things, so I'll leave others to do those things. But again, just try to provide a platform where Bobby feels safe and a sense of belonging to be able to be in that building.
5: And Australia has made several changes to the squad which beat England in the final Ashes test last summer. Captain Pat Cummins returns to the squad for the two-game series against Sri Lanka next month. Josh Hazlewood and Nathan Lyon are also named to return. Australian Independent Radio News.
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12: Good evening. Making news on Pulse, fewer than half of the most urgent patients at the Royal Hobart Hospital Emergency Department were seen within clinically recommended timeframes on most days last week, with Labor saying the state government needs a whole-of-system plan. Forecasters say there is a very real chance snow could settle on the Midland Highway and disrupt traffic tomorrow night and into Thursday, with a cold front set to move across the state. And 9 experienced paramedics have joined Ambulance Tasmania from interstate and overseas, with most headed to the northwest. Get these stories and more on the free Pulse Tasmania app.
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12: 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Showers for tomorrow, Wednesday, with a high of 14 and morning frost. Shower or 2 for Thursday with 11.
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16: You know, when everyone else is chasing attention or getting caught up in the drama, it's real easy to feel like you should chip in and have your say as well. Whereas there's a verse in the Bible, 1 Thessalonians chapter 4, verse 11. It encourages a different path. 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So what does that look like? 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Quiet faithfulness often speaks louder than the constant noise.
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16: All right, hey, welcome to the show. You're tuned into the daily. We are on to the home stretch. We got one more hour together. We've got some news from Sarah Reeves. She's just dropped a brand new song. The countdown is ramping up towards her new album. It's probably about 6 weeks away, at a guess. So we're going to tell you a little bit more about this brand new track, and I'll give you a listen to it too. Plus, for our daily flashback, we're going to hit rewind and pull a song out of the vault. You might have forgotten about this one, but it topped the charts the year that Frozen 2 landed at the cinema and instantly became the highest grossing opening weekend at the box office for an animated film. Do you remember what year it was? It might have been a couple of years before you think that. Anyway, next, parent guilt. You might have heard to it referred to as mum guilt. I mean, it's so easy just to, for example, feel guilty of having time robbed with your young children because you've got to get back to work. That brings that guilt into our headspace. There are a number of different other scenarios where this can play out. But how do we positively deal with these emotions and these feelings? Well, parenting expert Sharon Witt's going to be with us. We're going to talk through it next at The Daily.
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1: Hey, you tune into The Daily every week. We talk about parenting. Our expert is an author. She's a teacher. Her name is Sharon Witt, and she's popped into the studio once again. Shaz, welcome back to The Daily.
2: Hey, Cam. Great to be with you.
1: Now, I'm sure that I'm not alone in this as a parent. You've had those moments where you just explode, and then you go away, and you're like, oh, you know what? You kind of carry the guilt of the way that you reacted in that moment. And I mean, there are a number of different things that can bring guilt into a parent's life. But we want to talk today about learning to let go of it.
2: Yeah. And I've never met a perfect parent. And if you think anyone has got it 100% right, you're wrong. And we have to really be mindful of not going off the social media and, you know, these parenting people that just look like they've got it all together. Yeah. I remember when my kids were probably early teens. And my husband at the time was very unwell. And there was a period over probably a few months where I dropped the ball with even providing meals at night. And I remember just ordering pizza and things like that. And a pivotal thing for me, and I may have shared this on the program before, was one night when my son answered the door and he said, "How did your exam go last week?" And at that point, I went, "Huh?" And then I just had this overwhelming guilt. My goodness, the pizza delivery guy knows us. What sort of parent am I? And I really had to just let go of that. And, you know, my kids often, you know, laugh about it now and go, you didn't cook that well when we were growing up. But I have to let that go because when we are feeling guilty, what are we comparing ourselves to? What the guilt means, if we're feeling a little bit guilty, it actually means that we're trying. It means that we care about being a parent. So if you've actually got any parent guilt, I want to say to you, first of all, you don't own that. But second of all, it's proof that you're actually a great parent because you care. Yeah. You care that there might be an area that you think you can do better. Yeah, remembering, as I said before, that social comparison is a guilt trap. And I would really encourage you, if you're feeling any pressure in any areas or that you're just not measuring up, talk to people about it. Talk to your friends and family because I bet you that they will say, "Me too." You know, they might have a little laugh with you and go, "Guess what? My kids have takeaway twice or three times a week too." And also, there is no such thing as a perfect parent. Children don't need flawless parents. They need adults who are responsive, present, and willing to repair things when things go wrong. They're willing to do the hard stuff with us. And I just want to encourage parents that doing enough is actually more than enough. So one of the things that I've always tried to remember is we can only do our best with what we have on any given day. And I've often said this to my students in class, if they are, you know, struggling with some work, I say, remember, we can only do our best with what we have each day. Parents, there are going to be days where you are just holding it together and you're just going to do the very best you can. And that is okay. There are days that your kids are going to do exactly the best they can do and their capacity might be at 20% one day and 80% the others. And parents, there might be some days, maybe right now, you've got 20% capacity, but you're still showing up for your kids. So that is really important.
1: Yeah.
2: So let's let go of the guilt. You're not failing as a parent. You are doing the very best you can. And please reach out. Please reach out for support, but remember you're doing a great job.
1: Yeah, that's a really important reminder to end on that note because we can often lose sight of that and think that we're not. But The Daily's parenting expert, Sharon Witt, always great advice, very timely, and we'll talk to you next week.
2: Thanks, Cam.
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0: still to come on the daily. Sarah Reeves has just dropped a new track. As we count down to her brand new album, it's less than a couple of months away now. This is another piece in the puzzle. But before we do that, at the news desk, we've got to hit rewind. We're going to take a walk back 7 years to 2019. One of the biggest films of the year. In fact, it ended up becoming the highest all-time worldwide opening for an animated film. Elsa and Anna return to Arendelle.
1: Elsa, the past is not what it seems. You must find the truth. Go north, across the enchanted lands, and into the unknown.
0: Yes, we ventured into the unknown. The hype was real after the unbelievable success of the first film a number of years earlier. As I said, went on to become the highest all-time worldwide opening for an animated film. As far as music goes, in 2019, a song that topped the chart this week 7 years ago is one you've probably forgotten about. You'd be forgiven, but we've dug it out of the vault to dive back into it next at The Daily.
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5: With our news headlines, I'm Michael Lynch. Economists are warning that retail petrol prices could surge back above $2 a litre unless there's a rapid change in the global energy market. Israel has criticised proposed changes to Labour's policy platform ahead of the party's national conference. Australia's defence industry minister says the AUKUS deal will be full steam ahead, despite the change of prime minister in the UK. Donald Trump has imposed a 50% tariff on a wide range of goods imported from Canada in retaliation for what he calls the unequal treatment of American cars, dairy, and alcohol. Queensland's identical female quads are doing very well following their birth at a Brisbane hospital. The Odyssey, a blockbuster film based on Homer's ancient Greek epic poem, last weekend grossed $13.4 million nationally. In airsport, Tigers halves Adam Duihi and Latu Fainu will both front the NRL judiciary tonight to try to overturn their suspensions. Dockers defender Luke Ryan is expecting West Coast to treat Friday's derby like a grand final with the aim of taking down a top-ranked club. And Jessica Fox has won gold at the kayak cross individual time trial in Oklahoma less than a year after having a tumour removed from her kidney. Those are today's top stories. This is Air News.
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still to come on the daily. More new music's just dropped from Sarah Reeves. I keep on putting band-aids on a bullet wound. I keep on cutting. As the countdown to her new album, Standing Up.

LTD, Jordan and Adam. Now, it's interesting because they are still considered active as a duo and as a group. They haven't posted anything on their social media in over 2 years now. May 2024 was the most recent post. In fact, their most recent album, Hello Human, that dropped in April of 2024, they haven't really put out anything since then. They've gone quiet. They've no recently announced tour dates. No new music has been released since that project, but they haven't called it quits. They're maybe just taking a little bit of a extended hiatus. Anyway, we'll keep you posted if that changes. For now, let's revisit their song On The Way Up. It was the biggest song in Christian music in Australia this week, 7 years ago in 2019. Your daily flashback, it's Apollo LTD.

0: tune into The Daily. We're just about done. We'll be wrapping things up for you in minutes. But one last little bit of news, new music roundup.
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0: Sarah Reeves has delivered another taste of her forthcoming album, Standing Up, with another new song called Believe in Me. Sarah says, I wrote this song after coming out of a 10-year marriage. I lost myself somewhere in my 20s, but I slowly found my voice again. I found joy, I found confidence, I found healing. The song's called Believe in Me. You are strong.

0: Now, out of the 16 new songs that are on this album, there's only six now that are still tucked up and hidden away. The other 10 are all out. Standing Up is the forthcoming new album from Sarah Reeves. It drops September 4.
1: Would you be able to tell if your child was struggling with depression or other concerning emotions? 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

0: Hey, that wraps up the daily. And tomorrow we will do it all again with another look at your artist of the week, Brandon Heath. Your love will be on the agenda tomorrow. We've cherry-picked five of his very best songs because he celebrates his birthday today. 48 today, Brandon Heath. It'll be a big celebration in the Heath household in 2 years for the big 5-0. But as well, tomorrow we are going to be checking in, talking mental health with Dr. Jody Richardson from the Well Hello Anxiety podcast. Always loves what she brings to the show and looking forward to joining you again tomorrow at The Daily.
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4: I'm Mark Dransfield. University students are being warned against taking part in a money mule scam, laundering cash for criminals. Crime Stoppers has launched a campaign raising awareness of a scheme that sees criminals paying younger Australians to launder money. Chief Executive Peter Price says typically those taking part don't realise it's a crime.
5: This is really important. They're at university, they're in their 20s, they've got their whole lives ahead of them, right? We don't want them to get a criminal record over $500. It's absolutely not worth it.
4: The Shadow Home Affairs Minister is calling for laws to be changed after a so-called ISIS bride was granted bail by a Victorian court. The woman accused of terrorism offences was charged in May after returning to Australia. John O'Dunham says the government can't simply claim laws prevent them from taking action.
6: I've consistently made the point that if the law is weak, we should look at ways to change it to prevent these people from coming back into our country. If the bail laws in Victoria are weak, then the government here should be doing everything they can.
4: New laws will be introduced aimed at giving New South Wales police more access to road cameras to solve crime cases. Jefferson Shaw reports.
7: Current privacy laws require toll operators to black out faces in camera images. Premier Chris Minns says he believes those laws have been holding officers back in solving crimes, including assassination attempts.
8: And we're going to introduce legislation so that they can get the information to keep us safe.
7: Mr. Minns says it's a change the police commissioner has asked for, and he's calling on the crossbench to put upper house politics aside to get the legislation through. If passed, it'll roll out in stages, starting with the Harbour Bridge and Tunnel. Jefferson Shaw, State Parliament.
4: Teachers in Victoria will strike this week after rejecting that state government's latest pay offer. Kiara Parker reports.
9: Tens of thousands of teachers across the state are set to strike on Thursday as the pay dispute drags on. The mass walkout, an attempt to force the Allan government back to the negotiating table after almost a year of failed talks. Justin Mullally from the Education Union.
10: We will rally in the city and march to Parliament. We all have to act in union and send a very clear and direct message to this state government.
9: Just over 51% of members knocked back the latest offer, teachers, principals and education support staff voting against a pay increase of 28.3% over 4 years. They want a 35% pay hike. The union warns if a better deal isn't put forward next week, another strike will be held on August 4. Kiara Parker, Melbourne.
4: AIR Medical News, and scientists have found a new biomarker which could help identify blood cancer patients with a high risk of poor outcomes. It's hoped the discovery will allow doctors to develop more personalised and effective treatments. Adelaide University's Dr. Barbara McClure says it's a real breakthrough.
11: Despite getting a similar diagnosis, some patients do really well and have good recoveries, and other patients get a more aggressive form of the disease and have poor outcomes. So what our study has been doing is trying to understand how can we identify these high-risk patients.
4: Finally, to the Australian share market, the All Ords has closed up 2 points at 89.76. One Australian dollar is buying 69.87 US cents. This is AIR News. Former Collingwood coach Nathan Buckley admits he doesn't know what's next for his coaching career, Eddie Summerfield reports.
12: It was a missed call followed by a text message from Brendan Gale, how Nathan Buckley found out he'd missed out on the Tasmanian coaching job.
13: Went home, kicked the dog, threw the toys out of the cot. And,
12: The former Collingwood coach getting on with life as Geelong assistant coach.
13: Yeah, I'll be absolutely committed to what's going on at Geelong. I've got an option for an extra year there, and that's probably the most likely outcome.
12: Buckley telling Fox Footy he respects the decision. His next move likely won't be coaching Carlton or Essendon.
13: I don't think I would enter those processes.
4: NRL and captain Mitchell Moses has dismissed criticism of the Eels' 12-month contract for Chiefs bound Jerome Luai. Moses says he's not bothered by claims the short-term deal for his former Origin teammate makes Parramatta a transit lounge.
14: Not really at all. Like, it's any time you can get a player of his calibre and get him to the team every day of the week.
4: Pat Cummins and Josh Hazlewood are back at full fitness ahead of next month's test series against Bangladesh in Darwin and Mackay. Chair of selectors George Bailey says they're ready to go.
15: Those guys, along with everyone else in the squad and a few others, are hitting the finishing touches. You know, those guys in particular, probably a bit more of a couple of physical things to tick off, but understanding is all fit.
4: Australian Independent Radio News.
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17: Good evening. Making news on Pulse, a motorcyclist has been flown to the Royal Hobart Hospital after a multi-vehicle crash on the Bass Highway in the state's northwest this morning. Fewer than half of the most urgent patients at the Royal Hobart Hospital Emergency Department were seen within clinically recommended timeframes on most days last week, with Labor saying the state government needs a whole-of-system plan. And forecasters say there is a very real chance snow could settle on the Midland Highway and disrupt traffic tomorrow night and into Thursday, with a cold front set to move across the state. Get these stories and more on the free Pulse Tasmania app.
16: Pulse Tasmania, the island's number one for news.
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17: Showers across Launceston tonight with an overnight low of 8, showers tomorrow reaching 14 and morning frost. Shower or two on Thursday with 11.
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0: The bags were stuffed full, ready for an obscene 5 a.m. start next day. I nervously checked and rechecked my list. 6 days of hiking with a 15 kilogram pack in the snowy mountains. It had been years since I'd braved the camping scene. Would I be able to cope without my iPhone and coffee maker? What if my back gave way? You know it well, that nauseous feeling in your stomach, that overwhelming pull to run away. Following God means we often find ourselves here. The Holy Spirit seems to delight in leading us to try new things, pushing us beyond the boundaries of safety and into a position of trust. In the fear zone, we meet ourselves and God in a new way. I think of my mum who learnt to swim at 63, a friend who ventured to India for the first time, a student who overcame her shyness, greeting people in the church foyer every week, confronting their fears and doing it anyway. I am not sure those feelings ever go away. Growing in God means we find ourselves in a never-ending cycle of facing fear and then finding faith. This is Tanya Harris of GodConversations.com.
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1: Good evening. Making news on Pulse, a motorcyclist has been flown to the Royal Hobart Hospital after a multi-vehicle crash on the Bass Highway in the state's northwest this morning. Nine experienced paramedics have joined Ambulance Tasmania from interstate and overseas, with most headed to the northwest. And fewer than half of the most urgent patients at the Royal Hobart Hospital Emergency Department were seen within clinically recommended timeframes on most days last week, with Labor saying the state government needs a whole-of-system plan. 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
1: 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Shower or two on Thursday with 11.
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0: Here on Sunburnt Souls, we explore life, faith, and our mental well-being. 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
1: I've got two teenagers and I love them to bits. I know teenagers can be frustrating and crazy, but have you ever considered what they're going through? Their brain is still developing, particularly the prefrontal cortex, and that part of the brain's responsible for decision-making and impulse control and reasoning. So if you've ever found yourself trying to reason with a teenager and it's not going well, maybe that's why. They got hormonal changes and social pressure and academic stress. They're forming their identity, they're wrestling with technology and social media, they're trying to find their place within the family. And let's not forget that 25% of teenagers have issues with their own mental well-being. Next time you're mad at your teenagers, just remember, it's a confusing time of life, and instead of getting mad at them, maybe it's time to show a little bit of compassion.
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4: Good evening, making news on Pulse. Hobart's new $19.8 million Risdon prison kitchen has shut after just 3 months over floor problems, forcing foot to be imported from Victoria. Forecasters say there is a very real chance snow could settle on the Midland Highway and disrupt traffic tomorrow night and into Thursday, with a cold front set to move across the state. And 9 experienced paramedics have joined Ambulance Tasmania from interstate and overseas, with most headed to the northwest. Get these stories and more on the free Pulse Tasmania app.
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4: Showers across Launceston tonight with an overnight low of 8, showers tomorrow reaching 14, and morning frost. Shower or two on Thursday with 11.
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lives in the trenches, not from the stands and our lofty benches with manicured hands. 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
1: And I hate to take off and land, so you hold my hand. 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
1: Evercreech is an hour and a half drive from Launceston. Evercreech Forest Reserve is close to Fingal and Messina, and it is on an unsealed road. The walk is considered grade 2 with some occasional steps and takes you about 30 minutes return to complete the circuit. Now keep an eye up as you walk past the White Knights, which are giant eucalyptus trees and they can reach over 90 metres in height. There's also an option to walk to the Evercreech Falls in the area, and that takes about an hour and is considered a grade 3 walk. Evercreech Forest Reserve includes picnic facilities, shelters, tables and barbecues.
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0: delightful, delightful.
1: Ask for a change of atmosphere.
0: I wish I could sing like that. It's not everything, singing, you know. 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Rhythm and melody.

0: The Generous Minute with the Generosity Guy, Kyron Johnson.
1: I don't care what anyone thinks. I remember saying that as a teenager and knowing even as the words were still on my lips that that was not true. Who was I kidding? I was terrified of what other people thought of me. They call it FOPO, fear of other people's opinions. I think now I'm a little bit less afraid, but it depends on the day and the weather and the amount of coffee that I've had. I do want to get to the point where I legitimately don't care what other people think, but I'm not sure that's possible or entirely healthy. Regardless, I want to get to a place where I care more about what I think of me. I want my opinion of me to be solid and fair and generous. If I can get there, then it matters not what other people say and think, or at least it matters less. In the meantime, I limit the people's opinions that I care about to those closest to me, that know me the best, that have earned the right to have an opinion. One thing I do know is that God loves me no matter what, and that's the most important opinion.
0: For more information, check out thegenerosityguy.com.
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1: This winter, I'm just trying to stay strong for my kids. But it's getting harder to hold everything together. 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
6: Good evening, making news on Pulse. Tasmania's retired police association says the police minister broke a promise to fund mental health support for former officers. Hobart's new $19.8 million Risdon prison kitchen has shut after just 3 months over floor problems, forcing foot to be imported from Victoria. And fewer than half of the most urgent patients at the Royal Hobart Hospital Emergency Department were seen within clinically recommended timeframes on most days last week, with Labor saying the state government needs a whole-of-system plan. Get these stories and more on the free Pulse Tasmania app.
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6: 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Showers tomorrow reaching 14 and morning frost. 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
12: Welcome to 15 Minutes in the Word with New York Times bestselling author Joyce Meyer. On today's program, Joyce will be teaching from her series, Right and Wrong Mindsets. Our thoughts can help take us where we'd like to go, keep us right where we are, or even take us somewhere we don't want to go if we allow negative thoughts to control us. Joyce likes to say, complain and remain, or praise and be raised. We set ourselves up for victory when we have a thankful mindset. Now, here's Joyce with today's teaching.
13: Okay, I'm going to tell you a secret. You're not going to like this part, but here it comes anyway. If you want to have real victory, you're going to have to be willing to hurt a little bit. And see, the Israelites didn't want to hurt, and we don't want to hurt. So the devil gives us 9 different ways to get out of hurting. And you know, even if you just take complaining, you know, if you're going through something and you just keep your mouth shut about it and you're just talking to God about it and not murmuring and complaining, it's hard. It's like there's no relief valve for the pressure in our soul. But if we can just tell somebody how bad we got it and how bad we feel, and oh my gosh, if they would just feel a little sorry for us now, the flesh is like, you got your fix, and then you go around the mountain one more time. I mean, if you agree, it's hard when you're hurting just to say, God, I just want to get through this and get it over with. And so I'm going to just talk to you about it, not grumble and complain. There's all different kinds of suffering, but I'm very concerned because it seems to me like, and of course it's not everybody. There's a lot of you out there that are very strong and you stand firm and you stand your ground and you're awesome, mature Christians. But I think we all know that the majority are not like that. And I think that people are just getting wimpier and weaker and, you know, they just can't take very much and they're ready to quit. And, you know, if you don't do this today, God, then I'm out of here. I can't do this anymore. Everything's too hard. And, you know, we've got to understand that you got to be ready for war. The minute that you declare that you're going to walk with God, the devil comes after you. I'm not going to stand here and tell you if you receive Christ tonight that all your problems are over. Some of them are over, but a different kind is going to begin. And you say, well, then why do I want to receive Jesus? Because your worst day with him will be better than your best day ever was without him. Because here's the thing. Without Christ, you're stuck in the place you're at. And your life is nothing but misery from now until you draw your last breath. And if you haven't received Christ by the time you do that, then the real misery starts. Yes, there's a place called hell. We don't talk enough about that either. I'd rather scare the hell out of somebody than to sit and watch them go to hell. Amen. And every once in a while, a good message, hellfire and brimstone, like they used to call it, would be good for us. Amen. I mean, what do people think they're doing? I mean, the amount of time that you have here on earth is absolutely nothing. It's like one grain of sand on all the beaches in the world compared to forever. And we need to spend our now time here getting ready for there. And I tell you, more than anything, we need to get our eyes off of ourselves, get your mind off yourself, and on to what you can do for somebody else. I love the song that Natalie sang tonight. You can be a miracle. Everybody wants a miracle, but how about being a miracle? How about being one for somebody else? And yes, if you do that, you will live a sacrificial life, but you'll be so full and fruitful on the inside. You see, a wilderness can be a literal place like a desert, but many people have a wilderness in their soul. Everything is dry and barren, and no matter what they do, even people, there's so many unhappy Christians. And really, that's an oxymoron. I mean, Christians should be the happiest people on the face of the earth, and yet they're not. And it's because we really just forget that the enemy's after us all the time. He's not going to win. The purpose that Jesus came was to destroy the works of the wicked one. We've already got the victory, but we are going to have to stand our ground. And we are more than conquerors through Christ who loves us. That's why we need to get a little bit sassy with our souls and say, why so downcast, oh my soul? Get a smile on your face, body, and get out there and count your blessings and stop whining over every little thing that goes wrong in your life. You say, well, Joyce, if you had my life, you wouldn't be standing up there saying that. Well, you don't know what my life is like. You don't know. I tell you, there's a lot more to it than this little part right here. That I can tell you for sure. And if you think the devil gets after you, you ought to try preaching this stuff and see if he gets after you. So you got to set your mind. I am going all the way through to victory. I am not going to quit. I am not going to give up. By the grace of God, I am going to be who God wants me to be, do what he wants me to do, and have what he wants me to have. And that's why it doesn't matter anything that's happened to you previous to this moment right here. If it's bad stuff you didn't like, you need to let go of it. And you need to say, this is the first day of the rest of my life, and I am not going to live the rest of it like I've lived the previous part of it. Mindsets are an interesting thing. You need to, we set ourselves up sometimes for just a bad day. I don't want anybody to take this wrong, because I know sometimes the anniversary of the death of a loved one can be painful for people. But my aunt, who's gone home to be with the Lord, she, every year, I mean, this was still like 15, 20 years after my uncle passed, and he was a Christian man, she knew he was in heaven, she would plan to have a bad day on that day. I mean, she would tell me 2 weeks out, now, you know, honey, next so-and-so is when Uncle Marvin passed, and you know that's going to be a hard day for me. Well, I understand that things like that can be hard, but I also understand that a little bit of right thinking can change that. Amen? How many of you agree that sometimes we just set ourselves up for disaster just with our own thoughts? Okay, so my husband is great at right mindsets. Matter of fact, he's so good at it that when I'm having a bad day, he can be quite annoying. If you ever want anybody to feel sorry for you, don't call Dave Myers, because it won't happen. And so, I love you, Dave. Love you, Dave. Okay. That's all right. Dave says that God put him in my life to crucify my flesh, and he's really pretty right. Because you know what? I mean, the honest truth is, if he would have just done nothing but feel sorry for me way back 30 and 40 years ago, I wouldn't be here today. I'd still be going around the same mountain somewhere. And I thought he was the meanest human being on the face of the earth. But you're going to find out later that Jesus didn't feel sorry for too many people either. He told them what to do to get out of their mess. And that was what he did. Now, I'm not saying we don't have compassion on each other, but we don't want to give people this disabling pity to where we just enable them to stay in that same place all the time. Amen? So Dave is just, he's an expert at this right mindset thing. And so he loves to play golf. We all know that. And, you know, we're getting a little more mature. We don't say old. We're a little more mature now. And Dave is 78 years mature. And so he married a much younger woman. I'm only 75, so. Yeah, well, you might not clap if you were in the gym with me and walking with me and doing all this stuff. Now I'm in physical therapy for my back, and so I've added another hour a day of exercises, and so it's like, yay, yay. Whatever you got to do to stay on your feet to preach until you draw your last breath. Amen? And that's part of that war, because I could have easily said a long time ago, you know, I just can't do this anymore. I mean, I've had two hip replacements in the last 3 years and a back surgery, and I just say every time, I got a mouth. If nothing else works, I've got a mouth. Amen. Come on. My goal is to finish. How about you? You want to finish your race and finish it well? So I said to Dave one day, I said, so Dave, how's it going to be for you if you would ever get to the point where you can't play golf? And he said, oh, I've already thought about that, and I've just made my mind up that I'll just be happy anyway. Now, you know what most people would do? Oh, I don't know what I'll do if I can't play golf. My gosh, I'll be so bored if I just, you know. He's like, nope, I've already made my mind up. I can be happy anyway. You know what? Some of you need to take that little bit of advice right there. And instead of deciding you can't be happy if your situation doesn't change, come on, the minute you say, I cannot be happy if this doesn't change, you've thrown down the gauntlet in the devil's face. And he's going to turn the heat up. Remember the guys in the fiery furnace? The furnace got turned up 7 times hotter than before. The minute you say, if this doesn't change, I can't be happy, the enemy will come against you with everything he's got to make you unhappy. But what if you say, if nothing ever changes, I'm going to be happy? Amen. Huh? What if you say, if nothing ever changes, I'm going to be happy, because my joy is not in my circumstances, it's in the Lord. You say, well, what does that mean? I was thinking about this the other day. The joy of the Lord is my strength. You know, be joyful in the Lord. What does that really mean? Well, if we just think about what Jesus has provided for us and what he went through to save us for our sins, what God let his only son go through to save us from our sins, and think about the fact that you're not going to go to hell. You're going to live forever, and you're going to see him face to face. Amen.
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0: Is your child headed for trouble? I'm Mark Merrill with today's Family Minute. As parents, it's our duty to keep an eye on our kids. That includes looking for any danger signs you might see as they travel through those young years. Here are some warning signs that your child may be headed for trouble and solutions to lead them back on the right road. First, your child may be headed for trouble when they have excessive mood swings. If they're going from extreme highs to extreme lows, instead of blaming your child, ask them how they're really feeling. The second sign your child is headed for trouble is when they start withdrawing socially or expressing hopelessness. If so, encourage them, lift them up, let them know how awesome they are, and help them develop good relationships with other friends. Remember, your family first.
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4: Good evening. Making news on Pulse, Tasmania's retired police association says the police minister broke a promise to fund mental health support for former officers. Hobart's new $19.8 million Risdon prison kitchen has shut after just 3 months over floor problems, forcing foot to be imported from Victoria. And forecasters say there is a very real chance snow could settle on the Midland Highway and disrupt traffic tomorrow night and into Thursday, with a cold front set to move across the state. Get these stories and more on the free Pulse Tasmania app.
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4: Showers across Launceston tonight with an overnight low of 8. Showers tomorrow reaching 14 and morning frost. Shower or two on Thursday with 11.
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11: The experts tell us that each of us has about 70,000 thoughts each day. That's rather a lot. And it's what we do with our thoughts, our think time, it's the thoughts we have that have such a huge impact on the lives we lead. Hi, I'm Bernie Diamond, and it's great to be with you again. Today we're going to take a look at how we spend our think time from a different perspective. And do stick with me, because very soon I'll be telling you about my latest life application book. It's called Walking with the Spirit, and I'd love to send you a free copy to help you live the amazing life that God always intended. Worry and fear are a plague on the lives of so many people. Oh, sure, we don't like to admit it. We don't like to show it. Although the reality is, you can't really help it. Ever sat on a train or a bus, or even on a park bench for that matter, and looked at the faces of the people around you? Some of them are bored, but many, many others have a furrowed brow, and when they move, you can just tell through their body language that they're suffering from stress,
12: In fact, stress is one of the greatest ills in our society. Depending on where you live, the surveys tell us that between half and three quarters of all people suffer from unhealthy levels of stress. Stress is just today's word for worry and fear. So today we're going to take a look at just one thing, one really practical thing that you and I can do that will help banish worry and fear and the stress that comes from those two from our lives for good. Have to warn you, this actually works. So if you don't want to get rid of fear and worry and stress, do something else right now. If you talk to a pastor, he'll probably tell you that the thing that you have to do to get rid of fear and worry is to have faith. That's what you need. Trust in God, it'll all work out. Actually, I agree with him. But there's something else. It's knowing how to have faith. It's knowing how to apply our faith to the realities of life. Today I want to share with you one very practical how-to tip. I'm going to do that through the Apostle Paul, locked in a dungeon on death row. And if anyone had any reason to worry, it was this man, Paul. I'm going to have a look at what he wrote to his friends in Philippi. It was a letter that he wrote. We now know it as the book of Philippians in the New Testament. I'm going to have a look to see what he wrote about this whole subject of not being afraid. It comes from Philippians chapter 4, verses 8 and 9. He says, "Finally, beloved, whatever is true, whatever is honourable, whatever is just, pure and pleasing, whatever is commendable, if there is any excellence, if there's anything worthy of praise, think about these things. Keep on doing the things that you have learned and received and heard and seen in me, and the God of peace will be with you." Now, I want to start with that last bit first. And there's a reason for that, because what Paul's telling us here is that he himself has discovered how to have God's peace, how not to be afraid, how not to spend his life worrying. See, this is not some theory lesson. This is a guy on death row explaining how to have peace. He says, "Keep on doing the things that you have learned and received and heard and seen in me, and the God of peace will be with you." So Paul's saying, you guys know my life. You know how often I've been threatened. You know how often people have rioted against me when I got up to speak and how often they've wanted to harm me and kill me. You've seen all of that. You know that. You've seen me in action and you've seen how I cope with the pressures and the threats. You want to have the same peace as I've got? You want to have a life free from fear and worry? Then do the things that you've seen me doing and the things that I'm telling you about now, and you'll have that peace too, God's peace. I think that's fantastic, because what we're about to look at is proven. It works in the direst of circumstances. Doesn't that excite you? You know, there's not a one of us who doesn't have some reason to worry. There's not a one of us who isn't going through some storm right now. And just in case there's the odd person who isn't, just recognize that it's only because you're between storms. The last one's blown out and the next one hasn't swept in yet. So what's the practical guidance that Paul gives us in this passage about how to dispense with fear and worry out of our lives? Let's take a close look. Philippians chapter 4, verse 8. "Finally, beloved, whatever is true, whatever is honourable, whatever is just, whatever is pure, whatever is pleasing, whatever is commendable, if there is any excellence and if there is anything worthy of praise, think about these things." You know what he's saying here? What we do with our mind matters. A man by the name of Norman Vincent Peale in 1953 wrote this book, The Power of Positive Thinking. And I used to be really skeptical about this, because my attitude was, faith in God is not about positive thinking. Positive thinking has a self-help connotation for me. It's like I can get out of all my problems without God by thinking I can. All I have to do is think positive. But that's not what Norman Vincent Peale meant. And actually, it's not what Paul means here either. Paul's just setting out a simple truth. We only have so much brain bandwidth each day. We only have so much time that we can spend thinking, only so many hours to think. Some of our time we spend sleeping. Some we spend doing things that require our total attention. So we don't have time to think about much else. I guess some of us spend time vegged out in front of a TV show, not really thinking about anything. And then there's the rest of the time where we have time to think. And we either think good thoughts or bad thoughts, encouraging thoughts or discouraging thoughts. We can think thoughts that look at our situation, which may be difficult, which may be scary, which may be whatever, and we can think good or bad thoughts. And the way we think is going to influence how we see things and how we feel things. The human brain, believe it or not, has about 70,000 thoughts each day. Busy little thing, isn't it? And what Paul's saying here is, look, spend your brain time, your think time, thinking good thoughts. True, honourable, just, pure, pleasing, commendable, excellent, thoughts worthy of praise. Think about these things. You know what? That makes a lot of sense. And it's something we have to learn, we have to teach ourselves, because if our mind is used to thinking bad thoughts, unhealthy thoughts, destructive thoughts, if that's our habit, we need to break the habit. We need to get into Paul's habit of thinking. Here's how it works for me. A negative thought comes into my mind. You know, that guy over there, he doesn't get it. He's never going to get it. He just drives me nuts. Well, maybe he doesn't get it. Maybe he has some issues, but I've decided something. If I think that way, it's going to influence how I treat him and how I feel. So when one of those thoughts comes floating in, I just boot it out. It's not that I'm unrealistic. I'm not sweeping things under the carpet. But I replace the bad one with a good one. I think to myself, okay, I'm not thinking that. Instead, how can I care for him today? How can I support him today? God, you love him just as much as you love me. Show me, Father, how I can build him up and develop him and grow him. And Father, be my God, help me with this. Does that make sense? This is a discipline. It's a habit we need to learn. And the more we do it, the more we come to a habit of booting out the destructive thoughts and replacing them with good thoughts, God thoughts, here's what happens. Our whole outlook changes. God honours it. And where things once threatened us, now God gives us a solution. Where things once scared us, he gives us faith and peace. And all of a sudden, we find ourselves in the habit of resting our mind in the good things. And good things grow from that. Peace is one of them. Joy is another.
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7: Last time on Insight for Living, Chuck Swindoll took us inside one of the Bible's most dramatic moments. The prophet Elijah, exhausted and broken, had encountered God. Not in wind or earthquake or fire, but in something far quieter and more personal. Hi, I'm Clayton Bjellin, and today on Insight for Living, we pick up right there as that gentle encounter begins to change everything for Elijah. And from this turning point, Chuck will show us what it looks like to move towards God rather than away from Him. Teaching from 1 Kings chapter 19 in the Bible, Chuck titled his message, Those Unidentified Inner Promptings.
8: It was in a soft, gentle rustling that God revealed Himself to Elijah. The result is that Elijah wraps his mantle around him and walks toward God rather than from Him, comes to the mouth of the cave, and is led ultimately to meet up with Elisha, and they together as partners make their way right on until Elijah is taken off the earth. With his mantle wrapped around him, he began to pursue further and further God's plan for his life. It broke what had paralyzed him. But the point I want to make is the turning point was this unidentified inner prompting, gentle, quiet. If there's anything that troubles me about our culture and our times, it is the noise of it all and the pace of it all. Because I think it works against the voice of God quietly speaking to reach us. Take time. Take time to listen. God's voice may be in the earthquake or the fire. There are messages there. You'll hear His voice in those quiet moments when it comes like a gentle rustling, a reassuring word that life is worth living. It's worth going on. His inner promptings will come in the deep well of our spirit, where He simply says, yes, go there, or wait, or no, stay away from that. I'll not take your time, but I could to tell you of moments in my life when I've thought it just isn't worth it. In light of all the stuff I feel stacking on top. And then in a quiet moment, it's remarkable how that all gets turned around and figured out. And I realize now it was the work of the Spirit bringing reassurance. Turn from 1 Kings 19 to Acts chapter 20. Here's another setting. another person, and his life has been changed. His name is Paul. He's meeting with a group of elders from Ephesus, and he's saying his final goodbye, and he's on his way to Jerusalem, but what he tells them troubles them. It's come from an inner prompting from the Spirit of God. Acts 20, verse 22, Paul says, "And now behold, bound in spirit, I am on my way to Jerusalem, not knowing what will happen to me there." Look closely at the next verse. "Except that the Holy Spirit solemnly testifies to me in every city, saying that bonds and afflictions await me." I find that intriguing. What was that? It was a UIP, an unidentified inner prompting. "I've been with the Lord and I've met with him and I've sought his guidance, and he's told me, 'You're to go to Jerusalem, Paul.' But there's also been that inner sense, that spoken voice of the Spirit saying, 'But beware, there's trouble ahead.'" And sure enough, there was. It was there he was arrested more than once. It was from there he was sent to Rome, where ultimately he was imprisoned, had an audience before Nero, and finally beheaded. But all the troubles started in Jerusalem. The Spirit told him what happened. "Saying, testifying to me in every city, saying that bonds and afflictions await me." But look at his response. "But I do not consider my life of any account as dear to myself." Remember,

saying, it is going to be dreadful for you, but I will give you the strength to endure. What I'm saying to you today is that sometimes these inner promptings are not relieving in the sense that they are taking away the pressure. They are just announcing to you ahead of time, by doing this, you know that trouble is ahead. But I will give you the courage and the conviction to stand fast. I don't know what the future holds for some of you, but you may have such a prompting in your experience and in your life. And if you do, my challenge to you today is to obey the guidance of the Spirit. Don't run from the trouble. Don't hold back, because if it is His will, He will give you the strength to endure. Speaking of that, look at Acts 27. Here's another example. The Spirit of God is at work even when danger is upon us. If you love sailing, you owe yourself the reading of Acts 27. This is the perfect storm that sweeps into the Mediterranean. The unfortunate part of it is that Paul is on a ship with 276 people. And he has the sense from the Holy Spirit that there is going to be not only tragedy, but there's going to be damage to the ship. However, there will not be one loss of life. Look at verse 10 of chapter 27. Paul speaks to his fellow companions, the other sailors. He said to them, "Men, I perceive that..." Oh, wait, stop. UIP in progress. I perceive. There's another one of our words. I sense. How did he sense it? The Spirit of God communicated it to him. Because he is built in the image of God, in the likeness of God, and the Spirit of God connects with him, saying, "Paul, you need to know something. This is what's ahead." Look at what he perceives. "I perceive that the voyage will certainly be with danger and great loss, not only of the cargo and the ship, but also of our lives." Look at the next verse. "But the centurion was more persuaded by the pilot and the captain of the ship than by what was being said by Paul." Verse 25 of Acts 27. "Keep up your courage. I believe, God, that it will turn out exactly as I have been told. We must run aground on a certain island," and that's indeed what they do. "But every person on the ship is saved." In times of potential and even present danger, Paul is saying, "Let's press on." Ultimately, they did listen to Paul. Ultimately, there was a shipwreck. Ultimately, they all got off on the island and they were all safe and rescued. They were all wet, but they were all safe when they got there. The good news: in times of potential or present danger, the Spirit of God can bring peace. In fact, Paul has such peace, he sits down and has a meal with others on the very deck of that ship. And finally, they make their way through, verse 34, end of the chapter, or toward the end. "Therefore, I encourage you to take some food, for this is for your preservation, for not a half from the head of any of you, for not a half from the head of any of you will perish." Verse 37, all of us in the ship were 276 persons. Look at the end of verse, the last verse. We read, "It happened that they all were brought safely to land." It's exactly what Paul had said would happen in verse 22. "Keep your courage. There will be no loss of life among us." How did he know it? Inner promptings. One more is worth our time, and that's it. Look at 2 Corinthians chapter 12. 2 Corinthians chapter 12. Paul has been given incredible revelations from God in the third heaven. As a result, he could have been exalted in his own pride and puffed up. And the Lord said, "No, I'm not going to let that happen." So he sent a thorn in the flesh for whatever it was. And there are all kinds of surmisings. It was a very physical, painful thing. And it certainly kept him humble. Look at what follows. Verse 7, 2 Corinthians 12. "Because of the surpassing greatness of the revelations, for this reason, to keep me from exalting myself, there was given me a thorn in the flesh, a messenger of Satan," that was permitted, by the way, by the Lord, "to torment me, to keep me from exalting myself. Concerning this, I implored the Lord three times that it might leave me." So don't go any further. You've been there, haven't you? Haven't you had a situation happen that you pray about and nothing happens, and you pray again

nothing happens. And you pray again, and nothing happens. I think every hand would go up. We've all been there. In this case, the answer came, no, no, no. I'm not going to take away the thorn. You're going to live with that. Somewhere between the reality of that and Paul's getting the message in verse 9, there is an unidentified inner prompting. And the message came in this form, verse 9, verse 10. He has said to me, oh, there's a UIP at work. He has said to me, my grace is sufficient for you, for power is perfected in weakness. And it changed Paul's whole perspective. And his response? Why? What a great attitude. Most gladly, therefore, I will rather boast about my weaknesses so that the power of Christ may dwell in me. Therefore, I am well content with weakness, insults, distresses, persecution, difficulties for Christ's sake, for when I am weak, then I am strong. We love the verse of Scripture, but the living out of that verse is quite a challenge. If you are finding yourself in a weakened state, it is easy to be demoralized by it. And here the apostle says, don't go there, in so many words. Most of us have learned in our years of walking with the Lord that He blesses times of our great weakness with great favor. If you have ever carried out His will and His work in a weak manner, you have seen Him come through and bless it. The Lord has used messages I have preached in a situation in which I was struggling with something that was years ago, and I could hardly get my words out, and later found out that message ministered to people like many of the others I had preached had never touched them. But there was something about the message delivered in weakness. Richard Halverson left his long-term pastorate from a church, a Fourth Presbyterian church, to become the chaplain of the Senate. He felt inadequate. In his words, I felt like a non-person among the Congress. I felt like a mascot to one of the most powerful political bodies in the world. I wondered what I was doing there. That evening, he read the words of Jesus. All authority in heaven and on earth has been given to me, and surely I am with you always. He adds, as I meditated on those words, I realized I am a garment which Jesus Christ wears every day to do what He wants to do in the United States Senate. I don't need power. My weakness is an asset. If Christ is in me, what more do I need? And I say that to you who feel like you don't have great gifts or you haven't been used in a great way. Here is hope for all of us. Have you known weakness? If the Scripture is true, and it always is, there is a contentment with weakness, knowing that he ends the verse, when I am weak, then I am strong. How can I be assured of that? The inner prompting of the Spirit. The inner prompting, that unidentified inner prompting that says, it's okay that you're weak. It's okay if you're losing your voice and you're the soloist for the day. It's okay if you don't feel like you're as well prepared as you should be. It's okay. In your weakness, God will make up the slack. Couple of very practical issues, and we close with this. Number one, when we're not sure it's from the Spirit, what do? Two words, back off. That wasn't hard, was it? You sense this is contradicting the written Word of God? Get away from it. You sense this may not be coming from the Spirit? Don't mess with it. You sense that there might even be demonic influence? Get away from it. That is a prompting you don't need and you don't want to mess with. What do I do when I am sure? My answer then, again, is two words. Stand strong. Trust God. But I would add, be ready for a surprise. When God leads through times like this, always has unexpected events.
added to it. And I close with a true story that illustrates this beautifully. It's about a 72-year-old Baptist preacher named Charles McCoy. McCoy was pastoring a Baptist church in Oyster Bay, New York, when at age 72, he was mandated by his denomination to retire. A lifelong bachelor, he had cared for his mother for as long as she lived. In his spare time, he had earned 7 university degrees, including 2 PhDs, one from Dartmouth, the other from Columbia. But now at age 72, he was being forced to retire from the ministry, and he was depressed. "I just lay on my bed thinking that my life is over. I haven't really done anything yet. I've been a pastor of this church for so many years, and nobody really wants me that much. What have I done for Christ? I've spent an awful lot of time working for degrees, but what does that count for? I haven't won very many to the Lord." A week later, he met a Christian pastor from India, and on impulse, UIP, I've written in my notes, on impulse, I asked him to preach in my church. After the service, the Indian brother asked him, matter-of-factly, to return the favor, another UIP, I might add. Since he had preached for McCoy, would McCoy come to India and preach for him? McCoy told him he was going to have to retire and move to a home for the elderly down in Florida, but the pastor insisted, informing McCoy that where he came from, people respected a man with white hair. Would he come? McCoy thought and prayed about it, and then UIP decided he would. The members of his church were aghast. Dire predictions were made. The young chairman of the board of deacons summed up the attitude of the congregation when he asked, "What if you die in India?" I love McCoy's answer. He told him he reckoned it's as close to heaven from there as it is from here. Sold most of his belongings and put what was left in a big trunk, booked a one-way passage to India, his first trip ever out of the United States. When he arrived in Bombay, he discovered to his horror that his trunk had been lost, never to be found. All he had were the clothes on his back, his wallet, his passport, and the address of missionaries in Bombay he had clipped from a missionary magazine when he left. He asked for directions, got on a streetcar, headed for their house. When he got there, he discovered, while on the streetcar, his wallet and passport had been stolen. He went to the missionaries who welcomed him in, but they told him the man who had invited him to come to India was still in the United States and would probably remain there indefinitely. What in the world was he going to do now? Unperturbed by now, McCoy told them he had come to preach, and that he felt that he would try to make an appointment with the mayor of Bombay. They warned him the mayor is very busy and important. In all the years they'd been missionaries there, they'd never succeeded in getting an audience with the mayor. Nevertheless, McCoy set out for the mayor's office. The next day, he was invited in. When the mayor saw McCoy's business card listing all the degrees, he reasoned McCoy must be not only a Christian pastor, but someone much more important than that. Not only did he get an appointment, the mayor held a tea in his honor, attended by all of the big officials in Bombay. Old Dr. McCoy was able to preach to those leaders for half an hour. Among them was the director of India's West Point, the National Defense Academy at Pune. He was so impressed at what he heard from McCoy, he invited him to the academy to preach there to the students. Thus was launched at age 72, a brand new 16-year ministry for Dr. Charles McCoy. Until he died at age 88, this dauntless man circled the globe preaching the gospel. There's a church in Calcutta today because of his preaching, and a thriving band of Christians in Hong Kong because of his faithful ministry.
What's interesting is he never had enough money than to get him to the next place he was to go. He died one afternoon in a hotel in Calcutta, resting for a meeting he was to preach at that evening. He had indeed found himself as close to heaven there as he would have been at his church in Oyster Bay or some retirement home in Florida. I love that story because God has a way of working and moving if we'll only listen to his voice, which sometimes comes in that still, gentle rustling. And sometime on the deck of a ship at sea, and sometimes when other people around you are saying, there's no way you want to go there, and sometimes when in your weakness, he plans to use you in an incredible way. The story of our lives, isn't it? Let's bow together. I never know how a message is going to strike anyone when you hear things like this, but I do know that God still speaks. Because you are fearfully and wonderfully made, I urge you to be sensitive to his voice. Check it with the scriptures, but don't be afraid to move out ready for surprises. Are you aware today that that inner prompting in your life is the work of God? For many of you, it's a simple fact that you've never met Jesus as your Savior. And that inner prompting is called the conviction of the Holy Spirit. It doesn't matter that you can't explain that. The fact is, you're experiencing it. That means you're lost. You've never met the Savior who not only died for you, he died and paid the complete penalty for your sins, past, present, and future. And he holds out the gift of eternal life, saying, that's why I brought you to this place today. This is the place you can receive the gift and know my leading like you've never known before. For others of you, it's God's way of saying, pay attention. I'm speaking to you. Quit hiding behind the fact that you're weak or that you feel like you're in danger or it's not a fire or an earthquake or a windstorm. It's a gentle rustling. Be still and learn again that he is God. Be still. Slow us down, Lord. Guard us from always increasing our speed, thinking there's something good and godly about the pace we're keeping up. Quiet our hearts so that we hear what you're saying. Deliver us from closing doors that you are opening or trying to push open doors that you have closed. Give us a reminder again and again that your inner promptings are reliable and they represent your Spirit's working. Thank you for them. Thank you for this time of learning, growing, and worshiping together.

These simple challenges from today's message are worth sitting with long after this broadcast ends. Slow down, listen, because the Spirit's promptings are reliable. They're His voice and His speaking to us. This is Insight for Living, featuring the Bible teaching of Chuck Swindoll. 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I'm Clayton Bjellin. 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
6: Good evening. 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Hobart's new $19.8 million Risdon prison kitchen has shut after just 3 months over floor problems, forcing foot to be imported from Victoria. And 9 experienced paramedics have joined Ambulance Tasmania from interstate and overseas, with most headed to the northwest. 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
6: 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Showers tomorrow reaching 13 and morning frost. Shower or two on Thursday with 11.
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14: 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With a challenge to seek discernment in life and protection from Satan's attacks, here's Dr. Michael Yusuf continuing his series, You Want Me to Do What?
15: Recently, we've had a conversation with a group of young professionals in the Middle East. And one of the things we were talking about, they were saying to us that in the business world, it is impossible to tell when somebody's telling the truth or lying. Lying has become so commonplace that you really don't know when the person is telling the truth. And as I listened to this and I asked the question, well, how do you deal with this? How do you live with this? And one lady said, we pray a lot for discernment and wisdom. Had Joshua and the people of Israel prayed for discernment and wisdom, they would not have been snookered by the Gibeonites. Have they prayed for discernment and wisdom, they would have been alert as to the origin and where those people come from and what their intention is. Turn with me to Joshua chapter 9. And just in case you're sitting back there and saying, well, you know, this is just in a distant land. This is just in cultures that do not have the Christian heritage that we have. That doesn't happen here. Let me read to you or tell you about a statistics that in the United States of America, in a four-year period, church-going folks lost $450 million to scam artists who posed as church members. They joined the church, they became part of the church, they spoke the Christian language, they acted the part, and yet they scammed millions of dollars from Christians and churchgoers. Beloved, it's all around us. Deception is everywhere. It's in the schools, it's in the workplace, and it's even in the church. And a child of God who is eager to be an apostle at school or at work or a neighborhood, they can easily be victim of deceptions. You know why? Because of our love for Christ, because of our love for others, because of the grace of God that is given to us, because of our desire to reach people for Christ, we can become victims of deception. And so, today's message is to challenge you to pray and how to pray against the spirit of deception. You want me to do what? Learn to pray against the spirit of deception. Let me tell you the story in my own words. But before I do that, let's review. The first answer to the question, you want me to do what, is what? Stepping up. Number two, go to the enemy's territory. Number three, cross over the river of your impossibility. Number four, yield to God. Number five, stay with the program. And number six, learn from your failures. And here today, we find the people of God returning from Gilgal, returning from a revival meeting where the word of God has been preached so powerfully, where they have recommitted themselves to the Lord, where they have rededicated themselves to obedience to the word of God, where they have been celebrating their victory over Ai. At last, they were on spiritual high. Watch out. Always watch out for the times immediately after spiritual victory. Especially during those times immediately after a great blessing from the hand of God. Watch out, because these are Satan's opportune time to scam you and to get you to fall. Whenever you think that you've made it, watch out. That is the time when you are most vulnerable to Satan's deception and his schemes and his wild schemes. And so they celebrated victory. They rededicated themselves to the cause of evangelism. They recommitted themselves to speak for Christ in their schools and their neighborhood. They have reaffirmed their call to be an apostle in school and at work and neighborhood, wherever they may go. But when you do that, listen to me, when you do that, don't be surprised that the enemy and the opposition and the deception will go after you with vengeance. Don't be surprised. The Bible said that when Jesus began his messianic ministry of preaching the kingdom of God, of healing the sick, of raising the dead, of casting out demons, there were three groups who are normally at enmity with each other. They hated each other. They fought with each other. And yet they got united in opposition toward Jesus. There were the Pharisees, the Herodians, and the Sadducees. It's a friend of mine in Australia. Used to call them, they are sad, you see. Listen to me. When you become serious about exercising your apostleship, when you become serious about claiming your workplace for Christ, when you become serious about claiming your school for Christ, when you become serious about being a missionary in your mission field where God has placed you, that is the time when plots against you are going to thicken, when plots against you will begin to take place. That is the time when Satan will work overtime to get you to fall. That is the time when others will do all they can to get you discouraged. That's the time when all of hell will break loose. Even some believers will discourage you. And that is why you must know how to pray against deception and deceivers. Now let me tell you the story. It's really very simple. The Gibeonites lived next door. I mean, they're next door neighbors. They're right close by. But they got some old clothes, worn out, torn, mended clothes, and they pretended to have come a long way. They had some dried up moldy food. They had patched and parched wine skin, and they're even wearing worn out sandals. And they said, oh, your servants came from a long, long distance. Why did they have to go to all this trouble to do this? Why did they have to go to this trouble of cooking up this scheme, this diabolical scheme? Why? Why didn't they just say, hey, we make a covenant with us. We come here to serve you, just do. Good question. I want to tell you why. Very simply, these Gibeonites, they knew the Bible. They knew the Bible. They knew that in the book of Deuteronomy chapter 20, verses 10 to 15, it says that when you go in there, wipe out the Canaanites, but make covenant with those who are far away. They knew the Bible. Listen, my beloved friend, the people who are most deceptive are those who can quote the Bible as well as you can. The people who use passages out of the Bible to silence you, to intimidate you, to cool off your passion, they are the most dangerous ones. Oh, they will say to you, oh, where is the love of Christ? Don't you love Christ? Aren't you supposed to love everybody everywhere, whatever they do, whatever they think, whatever? Aren't you supposed to love everyone? Doesn't the Bible say, judge not? How many of you heard that? All right. Why are you judging other people by not accepting the fact and by demanding that Jesus is the only way? Why are you judging people who prefer immoral lifestyle? Why are you judging people who have different sexual preferences? Why? They quote the Bible wrongly. They take it out of context in order to deceive, in order to intimidate. And the Bible said that when Jesus encountered the Samaritan woman, she began to use the Bible. She was using theological arguments. If you're looking for a method of sharing Christ with others, you cannot get better than John chapter 4, where Jesus encounter with the Samaritan woman. It's amazing, amazing. Just read it with that in mind. Because she was trying to derail him, trying to divert his attention, trying to give him some red herring, as most people try to do, but he would not fall for it. She said, but the Samaritans don't have any dealing with the Jews. He let that pass. She said, well, the tradition said, he ignored that. She said, we have two different belief systems. He let that pass. And Jesus would not fall for this red herring, for this diversion. And he kept on boring in and boring in and boring in at her need, her desperate need for repentance and faith. And he was saying, as it were, in my own words, not his words, what about you? Are you saved? Do you have peace with God? Is your life fulfilled? He kept boring in until she surrendered. Had Joshua and the leadership of Israel sought the mind of God, the counsel of God, the wisdom of God, he would have given them discernment. God would have shown them that these people are wolves in sheep's clothing. Beloved, always be wary of those who use spiritual language to seduce you, those who use spiritual language to lead you away from the truth. A story told that I always love to tell, because it's so powerful. It's a real story about a British art critic by the name of Devin. And one time he took his daughter to the beaches in England, and she would not go to the icy cold water, even in July, it's cold. If you're Brit, you will understand what I'm talking about. And he would try to persuade her to go with him. She wouldn't. He tried, and finally, he took some of the equipment that he had for the picnic, and he took a tea kettle, and he built a fire and boiled the water. And with a great flair, he went up there and said, "See, honey?" And he started pouring the boiling water into the ocean. And the girl gleefully ran into the ocean, thinking that the ocean is now warmed up. Listen to me, this may be a harmless maneuver by a father, but listen to me, that's how we are often deceived by others. They mixed just a little bit of truth with an ocean full of deception, and we wade in thinking, unsuspecting, that we've been tricked and been lured away from our mission of being ambassadors for Jesus Christ. Beloved, listen, Joshua had his suspicions. You read the text. I mean, obviously, there was a check in his spirit, as we would say now. There was something, and he kept questioning them. There was something there, but he didn't ask the Lord for discernment. He even went against his own better judgment. Listen, James said in 4:2, he said, "You have not because you asked not." And then when you ask wrongly. But he did not say that until he said in 1:5, "If you lack wisdom, you ask God for it." And you know what he said? He may give it to you. Did you get that? No? What did he say? He will give it to you. If you ask God for wisdom, he will give it to you. That's one prayer you can be absolutely sure about, that God will give it to you in abundance. When you ask, he will give it to you. Beloved, let me tell you something. In case you kind of run around and said, "Michael has got it all, I haven't." I can write a book about the times that I have failed to ask discernment from the mind of God, and I made a bunch of things. The greatest danger for a child of God is summarized in the following words: "I can handle it." Let me tell you something. Take that word out of your vocabulary. I remember some pompous guy some years ago was asking me, he said, "Oh, Brother Yusuf, what are your strengths?" I said, "I have none." "Okay, what are your weaknesses?" I said, "Every area of my life." And I've been doing that ever since. Beloved, listen to me. "I can handle it" is the beginning of a downfall of a believer. Listen to me. "I can handle this drink. I can handle this wrong relationship. I can handle this shady business deal. I can handle this close friendship with the unbeliever and the ungodly." Wrong. Here's what F.B. Meyer said. Listen to what F.B. Meyer said. "Christians are tempted more by the wiles of Satan than by his open assault. Christians are tempted more by the deceitfulness of sin than by his declared war." Listen to me. The main reason why our troops are having dickens of a time in wars is because They are trained to be fighters of armies. They are trained to fight wars with other soldiers. And they are the best of the best at that. But the reason they're having this hard time is because of the deception of the enemy. You could dress like a civilian or could dress like an army person, and they come in and blow themselves up. Deception. It is the same in my spiritual walk and your spiritual walk. Beloved, I know when someone falls, the last thing I want to say is anything but, for the grace of God, there go I. But beloved, we also live in times when we must not only pray for discernment, but put our guards up for discernment. That we must specifically pray, that we must keep on the alert against the subtle deception of sin and Satan. Only prayer will give you the discernment against the flattery and the flattering words. Only prayer will guard you against the scheming of the ungodly. Only prayer will protect you against the danger of the blind alleys of life. And that is why Jesus taught us to pray, "Our Father in heaven." And then he concludes by saying, "Deliver us from the evil one." Deliver us from the evil one. When you embark on witnessing for Christ, when you embark on living for Christ, when you embark on being an ambassador for Christ, whether it be at work or at your school or your neighborhood, whatever it may be, if you do it without leaning on God's power and wisdom in prayer, you are opening yourself up to all sorts of failures. To enter into a business deal or a business partnership or into a marriage, or start a new ministry without leaning and consulting your Heavenly Father, you are opening yourself up to all sorts of deceptions by the enemy. But I cannot conclude this message without giving you the biblical teaching on how to deal with the aftermath of deception. When Joshua discovered this horrible failure, many people wanted to kill the Gibeonites. They said, "Listen, and it sounds logical. They deceived us. They snookered us. And they deserve not to live." But the leadership acted with integrity. Listen to me. They kept their word. Though they were humiliated, yet they did not want to bring disgrace upon the name of God and their testimony be tarnished by walking back on the covenant. To be sure, Joshua rebuked them. He punished them for their deception, but he kept his word. They knew that their testimony in the long run is far more important than revenge. And that is why Paul gives us an injunction in 1 Corinthians. He said, when an unbelieving couple, one of them becomes a believer, this believing spouse must stay with the unbelieving spouse at all possible. That's why. Listen to me. After failure and sin, repentance must take place. Repentance must take place. God is waiting for you to turn to him with open arms. Because often accepting the consequences of another person's deception is the price that you have to pay. But God will even strengthen you in those times. I know that in some situations, and I've seen it, the consequences can be so painful. I know that. But God will strengthen you when you turn to him. There may be someone here today that would say to me, "Michael, I have fallen into sin as a result of somebody else's deception, or even deceiving myself." Someone here today may say, I'm suffering greatly as a result of past failure. Hear me right. It does not honor God on the one hand to stay in your failure, or on the other hand, become bitter toward the person who deceived you. Amen. It does not honor God on the one hand to live in regret, and on the other hand, cool your passion for Christ. Amen. When you ask God for forgiveness, let me tell you, He'll give it to you. He'll give it to you. But then you have to persevere, and He will strengthen you then. Because I know my God. I know my God can bring joy out of sorrow. That I know my God can bring hope out of despair. I've experienced my God to bring light out of darkness. I know my God can bring gladness out of mourning.
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7: Good morning, making news on Pulse. Tasmania's retired police association says the police minister broke a promise to fund mental health support for former officers. Hobart's new $19.8 million Risdon prison kitchen has shut after just 3 months over floor problems, forcing food to be imported from Victoria. And fewer than half of the most urgent patients at the Royal Hobart Hospital Emergency Department were seen within clinically recommended timeframes on most days last week, with Labor saying the state government needs a whole-of-system plan. 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
7: Shower or two across Launceston today, heading for a top of cooler temps. Showers for tomorrow, Wednesday, with a high of 13, and morning frost. Shower or two for Thursday with 11.
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0: hear the same. 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
1: In 2013, Beyoncé performed at the Super Bowl, and as usual, it was an amazing spectacle. Somewhere through the routine, though, a photographer got a shot of this notoriously beautiful woman looking like she'd fallen down a hill. She pulled this scary face for a microsecond that you really had to slow down and focus in order to see it. And for the next few weeks, the internet forgot about the performance and zeroed in on the scary face. Sadly, I think we do this to ourselves with our mental well-being. We can be doing so well and doing everything right and then make one mistake and then that's all we focus on. If you pause and slow-mo your life enough, you're going to find plenty of mistakes, but that's just not a healthy way to treat yourself. I'm training myself to focus on the things I do well and to forgive myself for the things I do wrong.
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0: Shower or two across Launceston today, heading for a top of cooler temps. Showers for tomorrow, Wednesday, with a high of 13. And morning frost. Shower or two for Thursday with 11.
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0: The bags were stuffed full, ready for an obscene 5 a.m. start next day. I nervously checked and rechecked my list. 6 days of hiking with a 15-kilogram pack in the snowy mountains. It had been years since I'd braved the camping scene. Would I be able to cope without my iPhone and coffee maker? What if my back gave way? You know it well, that nauseous feeling in your stomach, that overwhelming pull to run away. Following God means we often find ourselves here. The Holy Spirit seems to delight in leading us to try new things, pushing us beyond the boundaries of safety and into a position of trust. In the fear zone, we meet ourselves and God in a new way. I think of my mum who learnt to swim at 63, a friend who ventured to India for the first time, a student who overcame her shyness, greeting people in the church foyer every week, confronting their fears and doing it anyway. I am not sure those feelings ever go away. Growing in God means we find ourselves in a never-ending cycle of facing fear and then finding faith. This is Tanya Harris of GodConversations.com.
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6: Good morning, making news on Pulse. Tasmania's retired police association says the police minister broke a promise to fund mental health support for former officers. Hobart's new $19.8 million Risdon prison kitchen has shut after just 3 months over floor problems, forcing Foot to be imported from Victoria. And fewer than half of the most urgent patients at the Royal Hobart Hospital Emergency Department were seen within clinically recommended timeframes on most days last week, with Labor saying the state government needs a whole-of-system plan. Get these stories and more on the free Pulse Tasmania app.
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6: 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Shower or two for Thursday with 11.
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1: Now, the mountains in Tassie are absolutely stunning. They're rugged and full of adventure. Ben Lomond National Park is about an hour from Launceston past Blessington. Ben Lomond is known for snow in the winter, so if you are heading up there between June and September, you do require chains and antifreeze. You also need a National Parks Pass. Ben Lomond is ideal for long and short walks and is known for snow sports when there's snow. 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
1: The hardest thing I find is to look past someone's outward behaviours to see the motivations underneath. Everyone acts in a way that makes sense to them at some level. For those that commit acts of violence or aggression or seek to tear people down, mostly what motivates those actions is pain, hurt, and trauma. Now, that doesn't excuse their behaviour, nor should it inoculate them from the consequences, but it gives insight as to the reason why. Once we see the hurt, pain and trauma, then we can attempt to heal those parts and hopefully bring an end to violent acts and aggression, at least in that person. Hurting people hurt people. If you've ever been hurt in your life, it's likely that you could be hurting those people closest to you without even realizing it. Unless you have access to the grace that comes from God, the grace that says, I love you no matter what. And out of that grace comes gratitude and then generosity. Being generous to yourself helps you heal from that hurt, helps you hurt other people less, and helps you not be as hurt by other hurting people.
0: For more information, check out thegenerosityguy.com.
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7: Good morning, making news on Pulse. Tasmania's retired police association says the police minister broke a promise to fund mental health support for former officers. Hobart's new $19.8 million Risdon prison kitchen has shut after just 3 months over floor problems, forcing foot to be imported from Victoria. And fewer than half of the most urgent patients at the Royal Hobart Hospital Emergency Department were seen within clinically recommended timeframes on most days last week, with Labor saying the state government needs a whole-of-system plan. Get these stories and more on the free Pulse Tasmania app.
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7: Shower or two across Launceston today, heading for a top of cooler temps. Showers for tomorrow, Wednesday, with a high of 13. And morning frost. Shower or two for Thursday with 11.
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0: 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It's true. There's no one else just like you. Hello, I'm Chuck Swindoll. Am I sounding a little like Dr. Seuss? Well, if so, then he got it right. You are unique. 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Everything about you is found in only one individual since humanity first began. You. Now, why? Because God wants you to be you. That's why. How does that make you feel?
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0: I'm Bernie Diamond. 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And in fact, it's the one thing that is the most important thing I know about banishing fear from our lives. So why don't you join me today as we take a look at fear and worry from a different perspective.
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5: Good morning, making news on Pulse. Hobart's new $19.8 million Risdon prison kitchen has shut after just 3 months over floor problems, forcing foot to be imported from Victoria. 9 experienced paramedics have joined Ambulance Tasmania from interstate and overseas, with most headed to the northwest. And the Central Coast Council has approved a 24-hour unmanned TAS petroleum fuel stop on Eastland Drive in Ulverston. 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
5: 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Morning frost. Shower or two for tomorrow Thursday with a high of 11, and shower or two for Friday with 13.
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6: Love has the power. 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And he says, by this all men shall know that you're my disciples, that you have loved one toward another. How does love act?
7: 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Today's message on In Touch, the teaching ministry of Dr. Charles Stanley, points us to a love that goes deeper than kindness and affection. We'll explore 1 Corinthians chapter 13 to enrich our understanding of the power of love.
6: What is the strongest motivation in your life? Is it fear, greed, lust, or is it faith, or is it love? When there is love present in a person's life, it is an awesomely powerful force. There is a strength about love that's unmatched by anything else. In fact, when you think about your relationship to your friends, what motivates you the most? Is it your love for that person or your fear of losing that person? When you think about your relationship to God, is it that you fear Him? Is that what motivates your relationship to Him? Or do you just love Him? And therefore, your obedience is the result of love, not fear. Well, that's what I want to talk about in this message entitled, The Power of Love. And I want you to turn, if you will, to 1 Corinthians chapter 13, which is best known as the chapter of love. And if you recall in these first three verses, that the Apostle Paul is talking about the preeminence of love. He says in these first three verses, it is preeminent above our ability to communicate. It is far more important than our biblical knowledge and our understanding of the Word of God, that it is far more important in the eyes of God than faith that is able to achieve a great accomplishments in life, that is far more important than generosity, giving to those who are poor. It is far more important than the ultimate sacrifice of life, and that is the sacrifice of our own personal life itself. So beginning in verse 4, what Paul does is he describes the way love acts. Now, I want us to remember something here, and that is that if you and I read verses 4 through 8, and we say, well, if this is what love is supposed to do, I'm not sure I can do that. And you're absolutely correct, because there's not a single one of us who can fulfill, carry out, or express all of these actions of love that Paul describes here in our own strength, in our own flesh. There's no way to do it. It's impossible. That's why in the very beginning of this series, we've said that love has as its source Almighty God Himself. The Bible says that God is love. And when you not trust that Jesus Christ is our personal Savior, God began to indwell us, and therefore we have the love of God on the inside of us. And what the Holy Spirit is doing, as you and I surrender ourselves to Him, He allows the love of God, not human love, the love of God to flow through us. That means that you and I have a capacity to love that the unbeliever does not have. So, notice what Paul begins, how he begins in this fourth verse. He says, first of all, love will enable you and me to wait. That's what this means when he says love is patient. That is, love will empower us. Love will enable you and me to wait on God's timing, to wait for God's purposes. Love enables us to wait, to hold back, to back off until we know that we have God's timing. And so when he says love is very patient, here's what he means. That love can wait when there is frustration, when there seemingly are those situations and circumstances you cannot change, you can't do anything about it. Love has the power, the capacity, and the courage to wait and to keep on waiting until God sees fit to either change or move something in your situation or circumstance. And when I think about people who get married very early in life and they say, well, we just couldn't wait. Well, when a person says concerning their love for someone else, I couldn't wait, they're expressing immediately they do not understand the love that God is speaking of here. Now, let's go back for just a moment and talk about the three kinds of love that we've discussed many times here in this series. One is agape love, which is unselfish, sacrificial, serving love. That is, if I love somebody, agape love, that quality of love, then it is unselfish, it is willing to serve, and it is willing to sacrifice. It is the type of love that looks out for a person's best interest. That is, it's committed to another person's happiness, to their security, and to their well-being, and desires to build the other person up in their godly qualities, and to help the other person to achieve the goals that God has set for their life. Does that mean we're going to love everybody that way? No, indeed. The other word is phileo love. That is brotherly love, tender affection for someone, which most of us have probably for many people. Then the other word is not in the scriptures. It's called eros. Now, we've taken that word today, and we've called things erotic. And to do so speaks in terms of being sensual or sexual or immoral or evil. The word eros does not necessarily mean that it's bad. For example, all love is not agape love. For example, you remember when you were a kid growing up and you had a sweetheart, or you got beyond the sweetheart stage and you got real serious. Well, you did not even know how to love agape love in those years. And so you saw this pretty girl or this handsome young fellow and you sort of went after them. Well, something inside of you wanted that person. Now, for us to say that all love is this sacrificial kind of love that wants nothing in return, you can forget it, because there's not a single man in here who says, I want absolutely nothing from my wife. There's not a woman in here who would say, no, I just want to love my husband, pour out my life, give him everything. I want nothing in return. That's absolutely unreasonable. We're not talking about that kind of love. Because the truth is, all of us, we have the capacity to love at times and want nothing in return. But to say that all love falls in that category is not true. But agape love does enable us to go beyond ourselves. Agape love enables us to go beyond what I want, what I desire, what I wish, my goals, my dreams, and it enables me to treat another person for their good. That is, I am concerned about their security, their well-being, their happiness, the godly qualities in their life. Yes, that is the quality of love that God wants for all of us. But I'm saying that to desire someone is not evil if that desire is in the proper fashion and under God's requirements and under His conditions. And so we're talking about learning to love, and all of us learn to love. You don't come into this world knowing how to love. And the tragedy is that most people will live their entire life and never learn how to genuinely love someone else. So what Paul is saying here is that love enables me. That is, if I'm really looking out for your well-being and I want the best for you, love will enable me to wait. And that's why I think I would say to young people, when you say, well, we want to get married early and we want this and we want that, and we can't wait. What you're saying is, I don't love that person with agape love. I love that person with a love that wants to be fulfilled myself at the other person's expense. And oftentimes that is exactly what happens. That does become eros. Though eros is not bad, it is not the kind of love that says, I want what is best for the other person. I want to put them first. I'm looking out for their security, their well-being, and their future. And so he says, love enables me to back off and to wait for what is best for the other person's life, wait for them to go through whatever they have to go through, wait for them to grow up in their love, wait for them to mature in that love. Then if you notice, he says, love enables us to be kind, to express kindness. That means that you and I have the capacity to be kind toward others, whether they're kind to us or not. And oftentimes we'll be criticized, abused, falsely accused, whatever it might be. What is our response to be? Well, humanly speaking, we want to respond the way the world speaks, and the way the world responds. But love, that is because I have God loving on the inside of me. It doesn't make any difference what someone says to us, about us, or does to us. We have the response, and we can respond in kindness. Now, kindness carries with it the idea, I believe, at least some idea, of healing. And that is, when we see a person who is hurting, a person who's undergone some misfortune, a person who's discouraged and despondent and disillusioned and despairing and maybe in a little depression, kindness means that I'm willing to go out of my way, reach out to that person, and somehow to lift them up. I'm willing to forget myself. If you'll notice in every single one of these actions that Paul describes, I must forget myself. And most people never be able to learn to love because they can't get over themselves. They can't get out of and beyond themselves. Only when I'm willing to lay down self and push it aside. And you see, if you understand the love of God, it isn't a difficult thing you have to do. What we have to do is to get out of the way and let the love of God begin to flow through us. Then kindness and gentleness and a desire to heal emotionally or however necessary, that is a natural, normal flow of our life. How do I know that? Because that's exactly what Jesus did. And what you and I have is we have the love that Jesus had on the inside of us, ready to flow through us when you and I are willing to submit to the Spirit of God who controls the flow. He controls the tap. And so he says, love will enable us, empower us to be kind. Then he says, love is not jealous. That is, love will enable me to share. Now, when you talk about sharing, you say, well, now, but jealousy, that's a protection. Well, to some degree, we can see how it would be, but think about it for a moment. Jealousy, in essence, is a fear. It is a fear that I'm going to lose someone I love, or I'm going to lose some loyalty or faithfulness from someone I love. And so I want to be protective of that. And sometimes a person can be jealous of their friends. That is, if they're your friend, they can't be anybody else's friend but your friend. Or if you're their friend, they don't want you having any other friends. That's jealousy. Well, sometimes a person can express that jealousy by see you be recognized or rewarded or whatever it might be. And because they have not been, then they're jealous. That is, they want some recognition. You see, all of that speaks of self. When agape love, the genuine love that God wants us to have for Him as well as for others, is the kind of love that's outside of itself. It isn't what I'm going to receive, what's going to be good for me, but God, what is your will and your purpose and your plan? You see, if I know how to have a friend, I can share those friends with other people. There's a limitation to what we share. Men don't share their wives and women don't share their husbands. And so we're talking about the kind of jealousy that is not good. And for example, God said, for example, that He's jealous. All jealousy can't be evil. In giving the Ten Commandments in Exodus chapter 20, verse 5, God said that He's a jealous God. What was He jealous over? He said, it pains my heart when I see my people bowing down to images and to idols. And He says, I'm a jealous God. So there is a form of jealousy that is a protection, and it is a godly kind, and it has the other person's best interest at heart. But when I'm jealous only because I don't want to lose you or I don't want to share you with someone else, then that is the kind of jealousy He says that you and I, who are His children, who are filled with His love, have the capacity and the power to share without fear. And of course, that is sharing wisely in the wisdom of God and in the confines of what He allows. Then you'll notice he says, we have the power, love enables us to have poise. And what is he saying? He says, we are not braggadocio and we're not arrogant. Love has a sense of humility about it. Love can be quiet and listen. Love doesn't have to brag. You know why? Because love has such a relationship with God. When we're loving Him and loving others, we have a relationship with Him. He satisfies us. It doesn't make any difference what anybody else thinks, what they say, what they do. We're full of the love of God. We're experiencing something. We don't need anything on the outside to make us feel complete. And a person who's always seeking attention, seeking approval, and doing whatever's necessary to get it at any cost, instead of asking, what is the will of the Father, they're missing something. They don't understand the joy of being filled with the love of Almighty God, which He desires that you and I pour out upon others. So he says, love is poised. It has the power and the potential to stand quietly on the inside, no matter what's going on the outside. It isn't arrogant. It doesn't have to boast. It doesn't have to be number one. It doesn't have to be the center of attention. It does not have to do all the talking. Then if you'll notice, he says, it does not act unbecomingly, or love is polite. Love enables us to be godly in our daily manners, in our character, in our relationships with other people. And so therefore, when I hear people, whether it's men or women, talking crudely and using ugly four-letter words, women just as bad as men, then I think, where is love? And you see, the things that we don't think have anything to do with love have everything to do with love. Love has the power. Love enables us to be well-mannered and to be polite and to be careful no matter what's going on around us and no matter who it is. It's not that we're just to be well-mannered in public. We're to be well-mannered and polite in private because we're the sons and daughters of God. And he says, by this all men shall know that you're my disciples, that you have loved one toward another. How does love act? Love acts politely. Love acts in a manner that is well-mannered. Then he says, love, listen to this, love does not seek its own. What is he saying? Love surrenders its rights. Love surrenders its rights. Think about the world in which you and I are living, and everybody's looking for their rights. I want my rights, and everybody's suing everybody, and everywhere you turn, somebody wants their rights, and they've been mistreated, and they want all they can get. Jealousy, envy, strife, greed is so often found not only in the life of the unbeliever, but the person who says they're Christian. What rights? You see, if you and I belong to God, we lay them down. Does that mean that we just let people trample all over us and stomp us to death? Not necessarily. But it means that our rights are not what we're concerned about. What we're concerned about is loving that person, allowing the love of God to flow through us. No matter how they treat us, the proper response is what? It is loving them. You say, but you don't know how I've been mistreated. It doesn't make any difference. What am I supposed to do? I'm supposed to do what Jesus said, and that is I am to allow the love of God to flow through me. That is the power. That is the enablement. That is the capacity you and I have no matter what. We have the capacity to love. And when he says that we do not defend our rights, what he's saying is this, that we're willing to lay down our rights and to express love. He says, if someone hits you on one cheek, whop. What are you supposed to do, defend yourself? He says, you turn the other cheek. If they ask you for a coat, he says, give them your cloak also. You know why? Because love never loses. You can't ever lose loving. But you can certainly lose demanding your rights and wanting your rights and claiming your rights and defending your rights. But what does love do? Love says, have it. Take it. It's yours. Because you see, love is born of a whole new level. That is, it is God's love flowing through us to people no matter how they treat us. What is our response to be? It's to be loving and not defending our rights and defending ourselves. Then he says, if you'll notice, he says that it is not provoked. That is, love enables me to have a quiet spirit no matter what. Love enables us, empowers us to have a quiet spirit. Now, it's one thing to have a quiet spirit among your friends who love you dearly, but there are people who will provoke you, that if they can. For example, Let's say you work in a place where people are not Christians, and they love provoking you to get you to say something or do something that is unchristlike, so they can say, see there, you're just a hypocrite. You just like all those other people who claim to be Christians. And so to provoke someone is to attempt in some fashion to get them to act in a way that becomes hostile or angry or however, for example, they may try to provoke you. And so when a person is easily provoked, it says that they're living, listen, it says that they are living with their fuse already lit. You've seen people and met people who are very touchy, say the wrong thing, do the wrong thing around, they just explode. Well, a person says, well, you know, God, I was just born that way. No, you aren't. You weren't born that way. We get that way by getting internal, looking at ourselves, and cannot live beyond ourselves. Here's what love does. Love enables me to step out of what is natural and normal and enables me to live on a level beyond that. So when he says love is not easily provoked, love has an inner quietness, listen, that cannot be ruffled by any kind of criticism, any kind of accusation, no matter what's going on. This is not to say that a woman is to live in a household where a man threatens her and threatens her life. In other words, in your children's lives and all that. There may come a time when those situations have to be corrected. And I understand that. But I'm talking about the provoking that goes on, and the verbal abuse that goes on among people. How are we to respond? We certainly not to respond the way they are. Because what happens is, if you are easily provoked, that means that there's an anger level on the inside of you. And when you live with somebody, for example, brothers, sisters, husbands, or wife, and you say the slightest thing and they just explode, that person is living with an anger level that's like a volcano. It doesn't take much to tick them off. They are easily provoked. He says, now, when you and I learn to love, people can say all kinds of things and we can just stand and listen to them and smile and say, thank you very much. Sorry you don't understand, or I understand how you feel, what you're saying. Or if they accuse us, here you are a Christian, you this and you that, just let it go by. We used to say, sometimes I can't let it go by. Right, you can't. But the love of God that flows in our life, listen, how did Jesus respond when they criticized him? He just loved them. You say, but I'm just natural. We all are natural and human, but remember that you and I have the supernatural love of God flowing through us. And because it's flowing, we don't have to try not to. Now, we have to learn to love. We certainly do have to learn to love. But we can respond in the proper fashion. We don't have to be, as he says, easily provoked. And if we're easily provoked and touchy, it's because we are wrapped up in ourselves. He says, but those of us who understand the love of God, to experience that, let them say what they want to say. Do what they want to do. We don't have to defend ourselves. We can just love them in return, no matter what.
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7: 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In a moment with Charles Stanley, we'll hear what he had to say years ago about his hunger to be always learning.
6: You know, I've been reading the Word of God since before I was 12 years of age, and I've been reading it day after day after day and studying it year after year after year after year. And you know what? One of the things I'm so excited about is every time God brings me to a passage of Scripture, I get excited about what am I going to learn new? What is it in God's Word? Because it's fathomless. There's no end. There's no bottom to it. And to keep learning things about God, you want something to stimulate your life and to stir you up, you get in the Word of God, and you see every person can do that and cost you a dime to do that. You get in the Word of God and say, Lord, I want you to speak to my heart today. Give me a passage, or maybe if you happen to be one of those persons who's reading through the Bible, remember that you're not just reading through the Bible so you can say you did. 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What is it that you want me to learn? Always learning.
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1: In news headlines, I'm Lee Harrison. Making news today, some energy experts warn Australia may be left considering fuel rationing within months as a second key shipping lane in the Middle East is disrupted. With the Strait of Hormuz still impeded, Iran-backed Houthi rebels in Yemen claim they'll block Saudi vessels in the Red Sea. Australians have been urged to reconsider the need for overseas travel as tensions continue in the Middle East. Travel advice has been upgraded to level 3 for Jordan, Oman and Saudi Arabia. A prominent charity is calling for greater supports to assist victim survivors flee domestic violence. Anglicare has released new research showing the cost of fleeing violent situations has risen by more than 70% over the last decade. And the Canadian Prime Minister says all options are on the table as he holds talks with the US President about a 50% tariff imposed on Canadian imports into the United States. In air sport, Geelong's in talks with Tyson Stengel's management about a potential exit for the Premiership Cat from the club after a year of personal issues. And in rugby league, a boost for the Bulldogs, captain Stephen Crichton has been named to return from an arm injury for Friday night's clash with the Warriors. These stories and more today. This is Air News.
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11: 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Morning frost. Shower or two for tomorrow Thursday with a high of 11. And shower or two for Friday with 13.
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1: 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The authors discovered that on a 3-point scale, joy soars to 2.4 when we're involved in active pursuits, but for passive pursuits, joy falls to 1.7. Romans 14:17 says, "For the kingdom of God is not a matter of eating and drinking, but of righteousness and peace and joy in the Holy Spirit." 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
4: Good morning, I'm Lee Harrison. Some energy experts warn Australia may be left considering fuel rationing within months as a second key shipping lane in the Middle East is disrupted. With the Strait of Hormuz still impeded, Iran-backed Houthi rebels in Yemen claim they'll block Saudi vessels in the Red Sea. The price of Brent crude oil has climbed back above $90 a barrel. Retired U.S. Major General James Marks has told CNN United States forces can intervene if needed.
5: The concern truly is, do they have the capacity to do that? Can the Houthis close the Bab el-Mandeb? Well, they've done it in the past, but it's been opened again because of the efforts of the United States, not with a lot of help from other allied partners. But there's an incentive for the Saudis certainly to be involved.
4: Australians have been urged to reconsider whether they need to travel as tensions continue in the Middle East. Nelson Scott reports.
6: The Albanese government has updated travel advice for Jordan, Oman and Saudi Arabia, with officials describing the conflict as volatile. The advice has been upgraded to level 3, which urges people to reconsider if they need to travel. The three nations joined Bahrain, Israel, Kuwait, Qatar and the United Arab Emirates on warnings at that level. Six countries continue to be on the highest warning level, which advises Australians not to travel at all. These are Iran, Iraq, Lebanon, Palestine, Syria and Yemen. Nelson Scott, Canberra.
4: One of Australia's most infamous Islamic State fighters, who was widely presumed to have been killed in Syria a decade ago, is alive. The Australian reports Perth-born paediatrician Tarek Kamlay is imprisoned in an Iraqi jail. It's understood he's one of 13 Australian men linked to ISIS, hoping to be released and return home. Qantas says it's disappointed by the prospect of industrial action by long-haul pilots. They're preparing to vote on work stoppages after failed talks on pay and conditions. The airline says the union supported the proposed agreement in April. Pilots Association President Andrew Marshall says they don't take industrial action lightly.
7: Despite 2 years of negotiations, we've been unable to make any sort of meaningful progress on our key issues. So we're left with no choice other than to proceed to a protected action ballot order with the Fair Work Commission.
4: A trade union wants the Union Jack removed from the Australian flag. The Manufacturing Workers Union has made the demand in a proposed policy ahead of Labor's national conference. It argues the symbol is a constant reminder of the old ruling class and colonial empire. A prominent charity is calling for greater support to assist victim survivors flee domestic violence. Anglicare has released new research showing the cost of fleeing violent situations has risen by more than 70% over the last decade. And the Canadian Prime Minister says all options are on the table as he holds talks with the US President about a 50% tariff imposed on Canadian imports into the United States. This is Air News. Chair of Selectors George Bailey is staying tight-lipped on who'll be Australia's new number 5 in Test cricket. Usman Khawaja's retirement has left an opening ahead of next month's Test series against Bangladesh. Cam Green is expected to move up the order, but Bailey isn't giving anything away.
8: Travis had some great success at the top. Does that mean that's where it looks, that's where it fits? Always, that's always something that's up for discussion. And then within that, there'll always be some performance pressure as well on players.
4: To rugby league and captain Mitchell Moses has dismissed criticism of Parramatta's 12-month NRL contract, the Chiefs bound Jerome Luai. Moses says he's not bothered by claims the short-term deal makes Parramatta a transit lounge.
9: Not really at all. Like, it's any time you can get a player of his calibre and came to the team every day of the week.
4: In AFL, the Brisbane Lions are storming it around 20 as they prepare to host Port Adelaide on Sunday. After a slower start to the season, the team are now sitting fifth on the ladder. Midfielder Josh Dunkley says the team's committed to their belief and hard work.
10: You know, us as a footy team, we love the belief in what we can do, and yes, we've done it before, but I think, you know, along the journey, we've just learnt that if we keep getting to work and keep getting out on the track and putting in that work, then good things will come.
4: And England rugby star Ben Earl is calling for changes to the Nations Championship, describing the three-week schedule across three countries as brutal. Australian Independent Radio News.
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13: 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Recycle Rewards is trialling collection baskets on public bins so people can leave refundable drink containers for others to collect. The Glenorchy War Memorial Pool is on track to reopen on October the 1st after a $6.5 million refurbishment. And a life-sized replica of the convict-era Raja quilt has been symbolically accepted on behalf of the people of Tasmania by Governor Caroline Wells before it tours communities across the state. Get these stories and more on the free Pulse Tasmania app.
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13: 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Morning frost, shower or two for tomorrow Thursday with a high of 11, and shower or two for Friday with 13.
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16: 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And this is why, so that no one need be destroyed. By believing in Him, anyone can have a whole and lasting life. God didn't go to all the trouble of sending His Son merely to point an accusing finger, telling the world how bad it is. He came to help, to put the world right again. John chapter 3, verse 16 to 17.
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0: 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Just say, "Hey Alexa, play Way FM." 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

0: Hi, I'm Bernie Diamond from ChristianityWorks.com. One of the things you see the church doing rather a lot is pointing a bony, judgmental finger at the rest of the world out there. Those people out there shouldn't be doing this and they shouldn't be doing that. Maybe that's right. But is it really such a helpful thing to do? Especially when the church and the people inside are, let's face it, pretty imperfect themselves. I recently stumbled across something the Apostle Paul wrote, 1 Corinthians chapter 5, verses 12 and 13. He basically says that, what business do you and I have judging outsiders? What we should be doing is getting our own house in order first. Now, that may not be a particularly welcome message to some, especially those who are in the business of telling the world how far they've strayed from God, instead of telling them how close God really is through the love and the mercy and the grace of Jesus, his Son. I wonder whether the old Paul doesn't have a pretty valid point, though. What do you think?
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1: In news headlines, I'm Lee Harrison. Making news today, some energy experts warn Australia may be left considering fuel rationing within months as a second key shipping lane in the Middle East is disrupted. With the Strait of Hormuz still impeded, Iran-backed Houthi rebels in Yemen claim they'll block Saudi vessels in the Red Sea. Australians have been urged to reconsider the need for overseas travel as tensions continue in the Middle East. Travel advice has been upgraded to Level 3 for Jordan, Oman and Saudi Arabia. A prominent charity is calling for greater supports to assist victim survivors flee domestic violence. Anglicare has released new research showing the cost of fleeing violent situations has risen by more than 70% over the last decade. And the Canadian Prime Minister says all options are on the table as he holds talks with the US President about a 50% tariff imposed on Canadian imports into the United States. In air sport, Geelong's in talks with Tyson Stengel's management about a potential exit for the Premiership cat from the club after a year of personal issues. And in rugby league, a boost for the Bulldogs, captain Stephen Crichton has been named to return from an arm injury for Friday night's clash with the Warriors. These stories and more today. This is Air News.
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5: Good morning, I'm Lee Harrison. Experts fear we could be rationing fuel by September. The Strait of Hormuz remains closed as the US and Iran trade strikes. Retired US Air Force Commander Glenn Ignazio says Washington is working to address the strait's closure.
6: We see mainly tactical aircraft going in and hitting these targets. We haven't even brought in the heavy strategic bombers yet, if that is a particular case or an asset they want to use.
5: An Australian-born Islamic State fighter, previously thought to have been killed in Syria, has been found alive. The Australian reports paediatrician Tarek Kamlay is imprisoned in an Iraqi jail. It's understood he's one of 13 Australian men linked to ISIS, hoping to be released and return home. An investigation's underway into a fatal house fire west of Brisbane. With more on that story, Lachlan Gray.
7: Emergency crews were called to Adelaide Street in Kingston yesterday just after 3 o'clock, where they found a house fully engulfed in flames. It took crews about an hour to get the blaze under control. 4 occupants managed to escape uninjured. However, a man and a woman were located inside the home, deceased. A crime scene has been declared with investigations underway. Anyone with relevant information or footage is asked to come forward. Lachlan Gray reporting.
5: Tabcorp has agreed to pay more than $2.7 million in penalties for breaching spam and telemarketing laws. It's the second time ACMA has fined the company for sending non-compliant messages to its VIP customers. The authority's Samantha York says the breaches suggest serious weaknesses in their compliance systems.
8: This time around, the ACMA has accepted a court enforceable undertaking from TAB in addition to the penalty of $2.7 million.
5: A new report shows female health is declining across a number of key measures driven by a rise in skipped medical care. The latest Women's Health Index reveals just 1 in 4 women and girls had a preventative cancer screening in the last year. Researchers blame rising living costs, high stress, and systemic healthcare barriers for the downturn. Aggie Cox from the Women's Health Index says more needs to be done to address the issue.
9: Health screening gaps persist amongst Australian women. Although the numbers are moving in the right direction for individual tests, many women still remain unscreened for major health risks.
5: And industry groups claim skyrocketing alcohol prices risk making bootleg alcohol as widespread as illicit tobacco. They're calling on the federal government to freeze the twice-yearly alcohol tax hike before it comes into effect next month. This is Air News. Darcy Moore says he's got no plans to hand over the Collingwood captaincy. The 30-year-old managed just 4 games this season before a hamstring injury ended his year. Moore telling Fox Footy handing over the captaincy isn't on his radar.
10: Yeah, not probably specifically at this stage, but I think that sort of another thing that's been great for me as the captain is to see Nick and Braden both as they're sort of trading the captaincy duties, how much they both really blossom this season. It's been incredible to watch.
5: The Warriors are setting their sights on the NRL Minor Premiership. The New Zealand team is just a win behind the ladder-leading Panthers, who've lost 3 of their past 4 games. Kurt Capel says his team won't be happy with just a top 4 finish.
11: We want to finish on top. I don't think, you know, it's no use aiming for top 4. We want to finish first, and if you're not aiming for that, you probably shouldn't be playing.
5: The Spanish football team has returned home with the World Cup to a huge party celebrating their victory in Madrid. And Tadej Pogačar's lead in the Tour de France has been cut by 28 seconds in stage 16. He now leads by 4 minutes and 32 seconds. Australian Independent Radio News.
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13: 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Three Launceston family members have qualified to represent Tasmania at the X-League Indoor Golf Championship in Brisbane. And the Glenorchy War Memorial Pool is on track to reopen on October the 1st after a $6.5 million refurbishment. 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
13: Showers across Launceston today, heading for a top of 13. Morning frost, shower or two for tomorrow Thursday with a high of 11, and shower or two for Friday with 13.
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2: This is Air News Tasmania. Good morning, I'm Steve Barker. Discussions for a pilot program offering mental health support for retired Tasmanian police officers dealing with work-related trauma have stalled, despite assurances from the state's police minister, Felix Ellis, that it would commence by the end of the year. The 12-month trial would have given six retired police officers access to 12 psychology sessions each. Minister Ellis has pointed to tough decisions in the context of the state's budget in reply to questioning about the pilot program. A new park and ride facility at Claremont will be a boon for commuters seeking to make their trip into the Hobart CBD cheaper and easier, according to the government. Minister for Infrastructure and Transport, Kerry Vincent, who officially declared the new car park open earlier in the week, says it came as demand for public transport is soaring. The facility has 239 car spaces, 12 for motorcycles. There's also another one at Midway Point. Work on a new multi-million dollar aged care precinct in Kingston is underway. Scott Maiman reports.
3: 8 years in the planning, Christian Homes Tasmania has broken ground on Pinnacle Village, a $120 million aged care precinct. The development will combine residential aged care, assisted living and independent living all in the one site at Village Drive and Alfred's Garden. Amenities have not been forgotten about. It'll include a cafe, hairdresser, meeting spaces and offices. About 150 construction workers will be employed during the two-year build. And once open, the precinct is expected to create 150 aged care jobs.
2: Australia's peak health and safety body is urging farmers to do more to avoid critical injuries on the job. Lee Harrison with this report.
4: Agriculture has been ranked Australia's second deadliest industry behind transport, with an average of 40 workers losing their lives each year. 13 people have already died on farms in the first half of 2026. The Australian Institute of Health and Safety is urging primary producers to work with safety officials to show what safe, practical farming can look like. The organisation is suggesting simple steps to reduce the risk, including questioning what could go wrong, being honest about risks, and keeping a safety shopping list to keep track of improvements. Lee Harrison, Air News.
2: And it seems Neil very much has our seal of approval, with more than 100,000 people signing a petition calling for authorities to rule out ever euthanizing him. Michael Lynch explains.
5: The Change.org petition urges Environment Minister Guy Barnett and Parks Minister Nick Dighan to rule out euthanising Neil and to commit to a non-lethal management plan instead. Neil has attracted international attention for his visits to beaches and coastal areas around southern Tasmania, drawing huge crowds eager to see the young elephant seal. The petition calls for moving exclusion zones around Neil wherever he's resting, fines for anyone who gets too close, and for main roads to remain unaffected. Department of Natural Resources and Environment Wildlife biologist Chris Carlyon has told Pulse Tasmania that euthanasia is not the department's preferred approach, but it's an option that can't be taken off the table if public behaviour becomes unmanageable.
2: And to Air Sport, Lauderdale is set to regain arguably the SFL's most influential player for its Premier League clash with North Hobart, the first leg of the Bombers' tough run to the finals. Ruckman Andrew Phillips will be back for his first game since tearing a pectoral muscle in the Bombers' loss to Glenorchy. I'm Steve Barker. It's Wednesday the 22nd and this is Air News Tasmania.
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4: Good morning, I'm Lee Harrison. The US State Department has issued a worldwide alert for its citizens, warning there's a potential for unforeseen escalation in its war with Iran. Australians have also been urged to reconsider the need for overseas travel as tensions escalate. Analysts now fear that global oil prices could push higher if the Strait of Hormuz remains shut. During a fiery exchange with a reporter, President Trump has defended his administration's military strategy.
5: Is the plan to just keep bombing until they give up?
6: Why, do you know something that I don't know?
5: Well, they continue to attack our allies and
6: kill
5: Americans.
6: You don't know what the dialogue is behind the scenes, that they want to meet desperately to try and end it because they're getting decimated. You don't know anything.
4: A federal government minister says it's still too soon to say if an Australian-born Islamic State member could return to Australia. Paediatrician Tarek Kamlay was previously thought to have been killed but is now believed to be in an Iraqi jail. It's understood he's one of 13 Australian men linked to ISIS, hoping to be released and return home. Murray Watt says the government won't provide any assistance to foreign fighters trying to get back home.
7: Under the former coalition government, over 40 foreign fighters did return to this country. So sometimes there are limits around what governments can do. But certainly anyone who returns to Australia who's been part of these sorts of organisations will face the full force of the law.
4: One Nation MP Barnaby Joyce says he's incredibly sorry for his verbal outburst towards his dog during an interview. When answering questions about the party's leader, Pauline Hanson, Mr. Joyce yelled, "Sit down," at his staffy border collie Cross. Mr. Joyce says his dog Stella had been interrupting him during the live broadcast.
8: And I'm not on the balls of my toes. I'm not playing the good shots. So I'm getting a little bit angry. Then I'm getting really angry. And then I verbally assaulted the dog.
4: Teachers in Victoria claim they have the public's full support in calling a strike tomorrow. They voted down a second pay offer from the state government, standing by their call for a range of other issues, including contact hours and class sizes, be addressed. Justin Mullaly at the Education Union says teachers just want to teach.
9: To make sure that the core work that they do, and that's around making sure that every child in their classroom is really doing well when it comes to their learning, is thriving when it comes to their well-being. That's the critical thing, not all the other work that teachers are being piled, that's been piled on teachers.
4: And a retailer in New South Wales has been hit with a record fine of over $1 million as part of the crackdown on illicit tobacco in the state. The shop in Hornsby in Sydney's north was caught continuing to operate despite a closure order from New South Wales Health. This is Air News. Geelong is in talks with Tyson Stengel's management about a potential exit for the Premiership Cat after a year of personal issues. Stengel hasn't played at AFL level this year and is currently back in South Australia, having been on personal leave from the Cats at different stages this season. Meanwhile, Collingwood coach Craig McRae says their love and support for Bobby Hill will never waver as the club look to part ways and negotiate an exit. McRae says he hasn't seen Hill at the club for some time.
10: As a coach, you go, I hope the young lad's going okay. If you're out there, Bobby, we've got a lot of love and care for you. And then the other part is completely out of my hands. I've spoken here openly before about some things that are happening in his life, so I'll leave that for where it needs to be, but we won't waver in our love and support for this young man.
4: To rugby league now, and Dean Young is determined to make the most of his opportunity after being appointed permanent coach of the Dragons. Young says he wants to win back the faith of the fans.
11: I wanted to be a first grade coach ever since I started back in 2013, and
2: I'm thankful to the club to show the support and give me the opportunity, and now the opportunity is mine. I've got 2 years to make the most of it, and that's what I plan on doing.
4: And FIFA's confirmed Argentina will face an investigation into the ugly scenes that followed their loss in the World Cup final, which saw a Spanish player grabbed by the throat. Australian Independent Radio News.
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3: 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Morning frost. Shower or two for tomorrow, Thursday, with a high of 11. And shower or two for Friday, with 13.
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17: Hello, Glenn here. 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

0: 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Chris of Prospect Vale is 52 today. Love from Sharon and the family. We have David of Lagana, who is 39 today. Love from Noah. John of Beaconsfield is 77 today. Love from Margaret and the children. And if you're celebrating today, have a great day. 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

0: Facing our fears can be a hard thing to do. So how do we overcome fear?
1: For me, the ability to do something afraid, it comes from knowing that God's presence is with me, that I don't have to face it alone. For me personally, my hope is found in Jesus. And what I mean by that is, with my faith, I truly believe that He is going to make something beautiful out of this situation. And so I can trust that He's not just with me, that He's for me, and He's moving me through this to better days ahead. And better might not look like the situation's improved, but I'm handling it differently. I'm not under it, I'm above it. But whatever you do, don't allow fear to stop you from going on a faith journey, because you might be surprised at what you'll discover.
0: 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I'm Tanya Nelson from messagesofhope.org.au, sharing hope in the world today.
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0: 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Hello, you do have Glenn here, and time to find out what jobs are available across Launceston. 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Now, the Hotel Grand Chancellor, they're looking for a manager. The Public Trustee, they're looking for an admin person. Coles have a vacancy for a Stocktake team member. Catholic Care Tasmania, they're looking for a caseworker. Kaima Seafoods, they have a vacancy for a retail team member. Tasmanian Walking Company are looking for a bushwalking guide. And City Mission have a vacancy for an accountant. There's also vacancies at the Tasmanian Government. The City of Launceston have vacancies. Multicap are also looking for people. Stadiums Tasmania have a vacancy, and so does Chemist Warehouse. And you will find all the details on the free website, seek.com.au.
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If you do have Glenn here, it is good to have you along. 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And for information on their sessions, to have a look at their trailers, to buy tickets, head to villagecinemas.com.au. And some great movies out at the moment, including The Odyssey. Also, Moana is still showing, and so is Toy Story 5. And as I said, for more information, head to villagecinemas.com.au. 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

0: YFM 105.3, your positive alternative. You do have Glenn here. And believe it or not, 68% of Aussies use a smartphone. But should we be allowing our children to own a smartphone? And if they do, should they be taking their phone to school? Darren Stevenson, CEO of Extend After School Care, joins me. So what's your opinion on children owning a smartphone?
1: Oh, Glenn, I have no problem at all with children owning a smartphone. Mm-hmm. But it comes with a caveat, and it means that parents should be able to guide and lead by example and call out perhaps any unsocial behaviour that using a smartphone can attract.

0: Now, I know you might take a picture of your food when you're dining and share it with a friend or a photo now and again, but by and large, it's about checking emails, Facebook, Snapchat, etc.
1: Yeah.
0: And their individual activities or pursuits, and importantly, they take away the valuable and important sharing of our time with others. And mm-hmm. that's why I think that a smartphone can be have a negative impact on learning, particularly learning not just in the classroom, but at home, in society, everywhere.
1: If a parent needs to get their children a smartphone for whatever reason, what tips do you have for them?
0: One of the big tips I'd have for parents is it's really important to lead by example mm-hmm. because children emulate their parents. So leading by example and putting down their own devices will ensure that they have good habits to imitate. So, for example, parents should lead by example and put the phone away at dinner time so that dinner conversation has an opportunity to evolve and to stimulate. If the family's going to the movies or watching a TV show at home, the devices should be away so that it can be an enjoyable shared experience. And that's where parents can play the lead role in guiding children's behaviour.
1: Yeah, that's good information for adults as well.
0: Exactly. And look, we have a limited time where we can sort of share these experiences together. So eating together, watching movies, being outdoors, that's when kids, you know, if they see their parents continually checking emails, Facebook on the phone, when it's supposed to be family time, and parents need to respect that family time. It's very important for all sorts of for reasons for children.
1: Darren, you're the CEO of Extend After School Care. Now, if people want more information about what you do and about the school, do you have a website?
0: We do, Glenn. Our website is extend.com.au. And on that website, the families can see information about all the programs we deliver, but also under a category called Extend Academy, there's a whole host of free resources and articles that might be of interest to parents and families.
1: Darren, it's always a pleasure to have you on the show. Thank you.
0: Many thanks, Glenn.
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0: My lady, yeah, yeah, yeah. Here on Sunburnt Souls, we explore life, faith, and our mental well-being. Here to share more is Dave Quack.
1: The Barna Institute says that for 50% of people who go to church, their least favourite time in a church service is when the pastor gets up and says, "Hey everybody, stand up and talk to the people around you and have a high five and get to know somebody you've never met before." It's not just the introverts or the people with anxiety, 50% of all people don't like that. The socially out there might think, well, what's the big deal? Just say g'day to someone. Well, when you've got a social condition or some mental ill health, it's a very big deal. Beyond Blue says that 25% of all Australians are going to struggle with anxiety at some point in their lifetime. Why on earth then would we do anything within the walls of a church that puts negative pressure on a quarter of the people there? Come on, church, we're usually a decade behind society in dealing with social issues. Let's not be the same with mental well-being.
0: For more candid conversations on faith and mental well-being, check out sunburntsouls.com.
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This is The Morning Show. My name is Glenn. It is nice to have you along. Our 10 o'clock news coming up after 3 cam in the daily. 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There's some great articles there as well. And follow us on Facebook as well. Have a great day.

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3: Hello there, I'm Sean Bindley. Analysts warn the escalating conflict between the United States and Iran could slow economic growth in Australia, putting renewed pressure on fuel prices. The US State Department issued a worldwide caution for its citizens, warning Iran and groups supportive of the regime may target American interests at locations around the globe. Former US Air Force Commander Glenn Ignacio says the situation is extremely volatile.
4: I think for the sustained operations, it depends on how much impact really goes to Iran. At the same time, the economic impact is even worse. They don't have the ability to rebuild, you know, half the systems or half the locations that have been.
3: Australians have also been urged to reconsider the need for overseas travel as tensions escalate. Analysts now fear that global oil prices could push higher if the Strait of Hormuz remains shut. During a fiery exchange with a reporter, President Trump defended his administration's military strategy.
5: Is the plan to just keep bombing until they give up?
6: There are no signs. Why, do you know something that I don't know?
5: Well, they continue to attack our allies.
6: You don't know what the dialogue is behind the scenes, that they want to meet desperately to try and end it because they're getting decimated. You don't know anything.
3: To Western Australia, where 16 people have nominated for next month's by-election for the state seat of Secret Harbour, recently vacated by Paul Papalia. There were seven candidates at last year's election, in which Mr. Papalia recorded a comfortable victory. The Liberals' Ryan Robertson will top the ballot paper, with Labor's Georgia Tree sixth, and One Nation candidate Luke Hedigan third from the bottom. To Queensland, where a man and woman have died in a tragic house fire west of Brisbane. Air News Lee Harrison reports.
7: Emergency crews were called to the Logan home just after 3 yesterday afternoon, where they found a house fully engulfed in flames. It took crews about an hour to get the blaze under control. 4 occupants managed to escape uninjured. However, a man and woman were located inside the home deceased. A crime scene has been declared with investigations underway. Anyone with relevant information or footage has been asked to come forward. Lee Harrison, Air News.
3: And a man has been killed in a shed fire on Queensland's Sunshine Coast. The shed erupted into flames behind a block of shops in Nambour last night. Fire crews extinguished the blaze and found the man's body inside. The cause isn't yet known. Witnesses are being asked to come forward. And a prominent charity is calling for stronger supports to help victim survivors flee domestic and family violence. New research reveals the cost of fleeing violent situations has risen by more than 70% over the last decade. Anglicare General Manager of Relationships and Wellbeing, Claire Dunlop, says it's getting harder to flee abuse.
8: When somebody is thinking about leaving a violent situation, they have to factor in not only the emotional impact on themselves, their children, and also even their pets. They've actually got to consider, how am I actually going to be able to afford this?
3: The Australian dollar is buying 69.9 US cents. This is Air News.
9: This sports break is brought to you by station sponsor Launceston Trophies. 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